0: That's back-to-back base hits to lead off Minden here in the top of the first. So Jake Boland does a nice job in the two spot, and now this will bring up Bo Lutzkemeyer. Aggressive swinging early so far from Minden. They have runners at first and second. Nobody out here in the top of the first. Left-hander Lutzkemeyer faces the right-hander in Callan Johnson. Johnson comes set, ready for the first pitch to Lutzkemeyer. A breaking ball is fouled over on the left side and over towards the Minden dugout. Strike one. It's no balls and one strike. Lutzkemeyer on the season is batting .321, has 13 RBIs, 4 doubles, 16 runs scored, 9 strikeouts, and 7 walks. Johnson comes set just below the letters. Breaking ball in the outer half of the plate. Just misses a little high and a little out. And it's a ball and a strike. Kamara looking to get going. Last 5 games at the plate, he's just 1 for 12 as he comes into this matchup with Gothenburg. Johnson gives a look back. He will pick it off back to second. Earl trying to tag out Bockstatter, but he is back in there sliding. And the count is a ball and a strike. Nobody out top of the first. 2 back-to-back singles to lead off this inning here for Minden. Here's the 1-1 pitch from Johnson. 1-1, fastball low in the zone. Is swung on and missed. And it's a ball and 2 strikes. Again, it is cleared out nice. We had showers roll through earlier in the day. And then, yeah, just a very light sprinkle that rolled in here just about an hour before first pitches. There's a fastball out of half the plate that is swung on and missed. And a big strikeout for Callan Johnson to set down Bo Lutzkemeyer. And it keeps both runners where they were, with Bockstatter at second, Boland at first after their back-to-back singles to lead off the top of the first. Zach Clubundy is in the starting pitcher. Has a chance to give himself a run or two. Give himself some help before taking the mound in the bottom half of the inning. First pitch from Callan Johnson. A fastball just stays up here on the right-hander, Zach Clubundy. He's got runners at first and second. One out, top of the first. No score here between Gothenburg and Minden. Minden has won 6 of the last 7. Gothenburg has won 10 in a row. There's a breaking ball. Inner half of the plate misses. It's 2 balls and no strikes here on Clubundy. Now 16 innings of work for Callan Johnson on this young season after that first out, getting Bo Lutzkemeyer to swing and miss at a nice pitch. 2-0, either going to pick off back to second. Jackson Earl was not able to squeeze the ball. Pretty good pickoff move, but Bockstatter's back in sliding. And it's still 2 balls and no strikes here on Zach Clubundy. Tall right-hander here for this Minden team. Here's the 2-0 pitch from Johnson. Fastball low in the zone, and that misses. And it's 3 balls and no strikes. Trying to avoid in the bases loaded with Kyler Wilson standing on deck. 3-0 the count. Johnson comes set just below the letters. Fires in the 3-0 pitch, and it misses upstairs. A 4-pitch walk. So Clubundy is on at first. Boland is now at second, and Bockstatter is at third, with Kyler Wilson coming to the plate. Bases juiced with just 1 out here in the top of the first. Big opportunity for Minden early on. We are going to see a courtesy runner for the pitcher, Clubundy.
1: Looks like Van Poole's coming in to run.
0: Isaac Van Poole will go run at first base for Minden. So it is Van Poole at first, Boland at second, Bockstatter at third. Johnson looks on, ready for the first pitch here to Kyler Wilson. At the bases loaded and 1 out in the top of the first. Minden looking to jump ahead early. First pitch, nice, low fastball on the inner corner of the strike zone is called strike one. Righty-lefty matchup with one gone here in the first. Couple of lefties in this lineup here for Minden to face the Gothenburg right-hander. Here's the 0-1 from Johnson. Nice fastball. Bouncing ball up the middle to Callan Johnson Fields. He throws to home for one. Now over to first base, and the throw gets away. Guys are trying to throw and get the double play. And so now rounding and scoring is Jake Boland. He will score. On the way is Van Poole. The throw from right field. He is in there sliding feet first. And so 2 runs end up scoring on the error. They do get an out, and Wilson is on at third base. So they get the out with Bockstatter heading home, but then the throw over to first base just was not online.

0: that. So an error scores two runs. And it is 2-0 Minden in the top of the first. Now Wilson is at third and Garrett Hartman is at the plate. So now Johnson will try to limit the damage here in the top of the first with the score at 2-0. A little bit of words exchange between the umpire and Callan Johnson on the mound. Now Johnson looks on, ready for the first pitch here to Garrett Hartman, the right-handed batter. First pitch, nice breaking ball over the heart of the plate. It's called a strike. And it's no balls and one strike. So Johnson again trying to limit the damage. They were close to getting that double play. They were trying to get the what would have been a if they had completed it, it would have been the old 1-2-3 putout. As here is the 0-1 fastball is fouled back to the screen. And it's no balls and two strikes here on the right-hander in Garrett Hartman. Hartman is at third base defensively for Minden tonight. And now head coach Luke Day is going to come out of the dugout here for Gothenburg to have a word with his infield. He's going to bring the infield in. So far, two runs have come across here on two hits and an error in the top of the first for Minden. It was back-to-back singles, then a strikeout swinging, then a walk to Clabundy, which loaded up the bases, and then Kyler Wilson came to the play, hit a bouncing ball right to Callan Johnson. He fielded it, threw it to home for one, and then guys are trying to make it a double play, trying to throw it to first, ended up throwing it into right field, and two runs came across to score. Kyler Wilson got all the way to third base. And that is what has Minden up 2-0. So the meeting is over. Callan Johnson on the hill. And they just added a run here. It is now 3-0 here. There was some words between the home plate umpire and the press box, and now they have taken an out off as well. 0-2 is going to be called strike three. Nice fastball low in the zone. And so that gets Hartman. So the run from Bockstetter ends up counting. And so you wonder if it was a deal where Geiser did not touch home plate on that play. And so now two are gone and a runner at third. It is 3-0 Minden in the top of the first. First pitch, a high fastball is swung on and missed by the right-hander Landon Powers. Powers has been swinging well as of late, batting just 150 on the season, but he's got a hit in three of his last four games. Here is the 0-1 from Johnson. Low fastball misses, and it's a ball and a strike. With two outs, a runner at third. Three runs have come across for Minden in the top of the first. So that means on that attempted double play, though, that ended up being no outs for Gothenburg. And a clearing bases play as that one misses off the plate. It's two balls and one strike. Powers, three RBIs, seven runs, five strikeouts, four walks on the season. 2-1 the count as Johnson looks on. Comes up just above the belt, fires in the 2-1 pitch. Breaking ball sent into the first baseman's glove and Thompson. Thompson has to race to the back. He dives glove first and he gets there in time. Thought that was going to sneak in between the 3-4 gap, but a nice play by Thompson. And then he dives and lunges to the bag to record the out. And that is the end of the top of the first. Minden does some damage early. They score three runs on two hits, one error, and one left on base. We will head to the bottom of the first. Do it for Gothenburg. It is Johnson Earl. And guys are after half an inning. Minden 3, Gothenburg coming up. 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
0: John Willis back with you on Cami Country as Minden strikes first here in this Friday night matchup between the Melons and Minden. They score three runs on two hits and an error there in the first inning. And now we head to the bottom of the first in Gothenburg. We'll look to start. Pony Express Chevrolet and Buick in Gothenburg and Pony Express Ford in Minden. They'll go this way. Callan Johnson will lead off and is the starting pitcher. Jackson Earl batting second and at shortstop. Evan Geiser is batting third and catching. Willie McVeigh is batting cleanup and at third base defensively with Andrew Solomon batting fifth and in left field. Brigham Risley will bat sixth and is at center field defensively with Garrett Sabin batting seventh and in right field. Gunnar Thompson batting eighth at first base and Drake Swan is batting ninth and at second. So again, it's Johnson, Earl, Geiser, McVeigh, Solomon, Risley, Sabin, Thompson, Swan. As Zach Clubundy fires in the first pitch to the right-hander Callan Johnson and it misses upstairs. It's 1-0. The defense for Minden, it's Bockstetter in left, Lutzkemeyer in center, Houchin in right. Hartman is at third with Bolinet short as there's a poke into center field, and that'll just get past Bolin into center. And a leadoff base hit for Callan Johnson here in the bottom of the first. Coble is at second, though, to finish out the defense. Powers is at first, and Wilson is catching for the starting right-hander. Zach Clubundy is getting the start for Minden. This is his fourth start of the season. He has only appeared in starting roles this year. He has a 7.70 ERA, a 2-1 record, has given up 11 earned runs, has 17 hits, 7 strikeouts, and 4 walks in 10 innings of work. He faces the right-hander Jackson Earl with nobody out and a runner on first, and Callan Johnson. They will pick off over to first to try to catch the speedy Callan Johnson. He is back in there sliding. Coach Wilson, though, is very complimentary of Zach Clubundy. Really likes his mound presence that is good for a starting pitcher, and he's a great leader for this team. His first pitch of fastball skips in the dirt to Jackson Earl, and it's one ball and no strikes. Righty-righty matchup with nobody out here in the bottom of the first. Jackson Earl, the right-hander, is at the plate. Callan Johnson led off the inning with a single, and Johnson now taking off for second, but Jackson Earl hits a foul ball. You figured that Callan Johnson was going to take off at some point, as he is 23 of 24 on stolen bases so far, and we are just through 11 games. Two balls and one strike. The count on Jackson Earl with nobody out. Bottom of the first, and Minden leading Gothenburg 3-0. There's a pickoff over to first again, but Johnson is back in sliding. So keeping him honest right now over at first base. I know what kind of speed he presents. And again, this is a Gothenburg team that takes off a lot. 1-9, everybody, it seems like, is running. As 1-1 skips in the dirt, it is low. Ball two. 2-1 here on Jackson Earl. Earl's batting 340. Excuse me, that's Callan Johnson. Jackson Earl is batting 571 here on the season. 8 RBIs, 3 doubles, and 22 runs scored on the year. 2-1, breaking ball popped up right side. It is high in the air, shallow right field. Coble coming over from second. He backtracks and makes the catch for out number one here in the bottom of the first. A nice play by the second baseman trying back. It's not always the easiest play for a second baseman when you're not able to turn at all and you're just backing up trying to track it down, but did a nice job calling for it and making the play. So now Evan Geiser is at the plate for Gothenburg with one gone and a runner at first, that being Callan Johnson after his leadoff single here in the inning. Pickoff move over to first. Clubundy not able to get him as Johnson is back in sliding head first. They are making sure to do their best to keep him over at first base, as now he will take off, and a ball is hit up in the air into right field. Houchin gives it a look, but it will go foul before he is able to catch up to it. And so it's no balls and one strike here on the right-hander, Evan Geiser. Geiser, a class of 2029 athlete from Gothenburg. Stands at 6 foot. So far in the season, is hitting .410 with 15 RBIs, 2 doubles, 13 runs, 3 strikeouts, and 4 walks. 0-1 the count. Clubundy looks on. Pickoff over to first. Throw is late. Johnson is back in there sliding once again. Again, as a team, Gothenburg has stolen 71 bases through just 11 games. His 0-1 breaking ball sent up in the air, and it will drop in front of the diving Lutkemeyer in center field. Johnson goes from second to third. Geiser is in at second. Johnson is rounding third, and he is going to be in there for the first run of the game for the Melons. It's a double for Evan Geiser to score Callen Johnson, and it's 3-1 Minden here in the first. It's one of those plays as a center fielder where it's great if you make the catch when you dive kind of glove first like that, but then if you don't get there and there's nobody backing you up, that could be trouble, and that's what it ended up being as Johnson was able to go first to home, and Geiser got a double out of it. His first pitch fastball is low and inside to Willie McVay, and it's 1-0. McVay comes in with a runner in scoring position. It's 3-1 Minden here in the bottom of the first. Here is the 1-0 from Clavundy. Breaking ball low and away. Ball two. Two balls and no strikes on the starting third baseman for Gothenburg tonight. Running a four-game hitting streak for the Melons, and the last two have been multi-hit games as Geiser is taking off for third base before Clavundy threw a pitch. Geiser is wanting a balk, but he is going to be tagged out by the third baseman, Hartman. And so that is a caught stealing. Geiser is out, and now two gone in the bottom of the first. Had it looked like Clavundy had even started his windup there before Geiser took off, and again, Geiser just kind of looked over, threw it over to third, and an easy tag out for Hartman. Standing at third base. So now two balls, no strikes. The count, two outs here in the bottom of the first. Here's the 2-0 pitch from Clavundy. Fastball low, and it's three balls and no strikes here on the right-hander, William McVay. Hitting .436 as the team's lone home run of the season. Also 16 RBIs. Four doubles, 11 runs scored on the season. Here's the 3-0 from Clavundy. 3-0, fastball low and inside, and it is ball four. So a four-pitch walk to Willie McVay. He is on at first with two gone here in the bottom of the first. That makes that play a lot bigger. Not that it would have scored a run there, but the fact that there's two outs and that's the first runner you have on, or one out and you'd have two on. So that was a big caught stealing there to get that second out as Andrew Solomon is at the plate with two gone. Runner at first. Here's the first pitch from Clavundy. McVay takes off for second base. The throw down from Wilson is going to be a little bit off target towards the right, and McVay is in there with a stolen base. That is the eighth stolen base for Willie McVay this year. He is 8 of 9 swiping bags. The pitch was called a strike, so it's 0-1. Here's the pitch from Clavundy. Breaking ball, line drive into the left center field gap, and it's going to get down. Lutkemeyer fields, rounding third is McVay. The throw is going to be cut off, and it's an RBI single for Andrew Solomon, and it's 3-2. Minden here in the bottom of the first. Gothenburg immediately fighting back. Now up is Brigham Risley with two outs and a runner at first. Clavundy looks on, trying to keep Minden in the lead. His first pitch fastball misses low to the right-hander Brigham Risley. And it's one ball and no strikes. Risley's been hitting the ball well as of late for the Melons. He's got a hit in six of his last seven games. Here is the 1-0 as Solomon's taking off for second base, and no throw this time will come. That's an easy stolen base for Solomon. That was a good pitch to run on as well because, again, it skipped in the dirt a little bit, and Wilson had no chance to get a good throw off there to second base. 1-0 the count. Clavundy comes set. 2-0 the count as here's the pitch from Clavundy. Breaking ball stays up, and it's three balls and no strikes here on Risley. Risley is hitting .276 with seven runs knocked in, two doubles, nine runs, seven strikeouts, and four walks. Here's the 3-0 pitch from Clavundy. Over the heart of the plate is called a strike, and it's 3-1. Risley was not antsy to swing that time on that pitch from Clavundy. 3-2 Minden, bottom of the first, high-scoring start to this one. 3-1 breaking ball poked up and foul and out of play. And the count will run full. Three balls and two strikes. Clavundy done a nice job working his way back into this count, trying to put away Brigham Risley. Cabundy gives a look at second. Now comes Sent, ready for the payoff pitch. Here it comes from the right-hander, the 3-2. 3-2. Breaking ball is going to be called strike three on the low outside corner, and that will end off the bottom of the first. But Gothenburg is able to answer the three spot with two of their own. They score two runs on three hits, no errors, and one left on base. We will head to the top of the second. Due up for Minden, it is Houchin, Koble, and Bockstatter. After one complete inning, Minden leads Gothenburg 3-2. 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
0: We are through one complete inning, and it's been a high-flying start to this one from Gothenburg in a matchup of two teams who have been playing some great baseball as of late. 3-2, Minden leads Gothenburg as we resume action here in the top of the second. Minden scored three runs on two hits, but that one big error is what allowed all three of those runs to come across. And then in the bottom of the first, RBI double for Evan Geiser and an RBI single for Andrew Solomon. And that is how Gothenburg was able to fight back and make it a one-run game here as we resume action here in the top of the second. So now it'll be interesting to see both sides, kind of how the starting pitchers are able to respond after giving up some runs in the first, and if they can kind of settle in and try to give their team some length here tonight as Callan Johnson faces Micah Houchin as there's a ground ball right side over to the second baseman, Swan. He fields, throws on the run, it's in time, and a quick out number one in the top of the second. That's exactly what the doctor ordered if you're Callan Johnson, as Houchin is retired on the 4-3 putout. Koble is at the plate now for Minden. And he is one of those players who hasn't been in the lineup super consistently for Minden, but again, with a couple of injuries to some key players, he is getting the start here tonight for Minden. Here's the first pitch from Callan Johnson. First pitch, a breaking ball. High pitch, swung on and missed. And it's no balls and one strike. Koble on the season is 2 of 9, has 2 RBIs, has scored 7 runs. Has 5 strikeouts and 3 walks. Here's the 0-1 from Johnson. 0-1, nice pitch low in the zone. It's called strike two, and it's no balls and 2 strikes. Here on the right-hander, Koble. Class of 2029 athlete. He's from Axtell. Playing here with Minden Post 94. Here's the 0-2 pitch from Callan Johnson. 0-2 pitch up and in, misses, and it's 1 ball and 2 strikes. Tried to go with the fastball that time. Koble looking for his first hit tonight since June 6th, if he could get one, and probably a couple plate appearances for him tonight. 1-2, breaking ball up in the zone, just misses. And it's 2 balls and 2 strikes. Again, 3 runs came across for Minden back in the first, both, or all three on that play where Gothenburg was looking for a double play and ended up getting no outs. As 2-2, a similar pitch, just misses up. And it's 3 balls and 2 strikes, and so nice plate discipline here from the right-handed second baseman, Kyler Koble. He's able to fight back after getting behind 0-2, and now he's got the count full. Here's the payoff pitch from Callan Johnson. Breaking ball out of the plate. It's called strike three, and that's the third K for Callan Johnson. And back-to-back strikeouts for him that are looking. And so quickly two gone here in the top of the second. And the lineup card flips over. Levi Bockstatter will come to the plate. He led off the game with a quick single. He got on early for Minden. Here's the first pitch from Callan Johnson. Inner half of the plate, called a strike. Nice break on that pitch from Callan Johnson. Bockstatter's from Kennesaw is where he plays his high school, or attends high school. Stands at 5-5. Here's the 0-1 pitch from Callan Johnson. Nice hard breaking ball swung on a missed, and it's no balls and two strikes. Didn't get a chance to talk much about it because he got on so quickly back in the first. Anybody is batting 240 on the season. As here's the 0-2 pitch from Johnson. The delivery is fouled off and out of play on the right side. We'll do the 0-2 once again. Does have a 321 on base percentage with 7 RBIs, a double, 6 runs scored with 3 strikeouts and 3 walks. Johnson looks on, ready for the 1-2 delivery here to Levi Bockstatter. Here's the 1-2 delivery. Pitch, breaking ball, is swung on and missed. Filthy pitch that time from Callan Johnson. That's back-to-back strikeouts to retire Minden in order in the top of the second. Minden goes 3-up, 3-down. We'll head to the bottom of the second. Do it for Gothenburg. It is Saban, Thompson, and Swan. After an inning and a half, Minden leads Gothenburg 3-2. You're listening to Junior Legion Baseball tonight on Cami Country.
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0: Bottom of the second here from Gothenburg. Minden leading the Melons 3-2 as we resume action here in this Junior Legion baseball game on Cami Country. First pitch of breaking ball is swung on and missed by Garrett Saban as he leads things off here for the Melons in the bottom half of the inning, facing Zach Labundy, who is on for his second inning of work. Another breaking ball over the heart of the plate is called strike two. That's no balls and two strike. Nice slow curve that time from Labundy. He will look to do what Callan Johnson did, and that's after giving up a couple of runs in the first. Johnson was able to settle in and have a 3-up, 3-down inning as there's another breaking ball swung on and fouled to the screen on the right side. And it'll be no balls and two strikes once again here on Garrett Saban. Here's the 0-2 from the right-hander, Labundy. The delivery, breaking ball, high pitch, swung on and missed, and that's back-to-back strikeouts dating back to the first inning for Zach Labundy. Talked about it in a previous broadcast. It actually might have been the last time we had Gothenburg on when they were playing Lexington, but sometimes the key for a starting pitcher is just to get through that first inning, and even if you get up a couple runs, sometimes it just takes a little time to settle in, and it seemed to be the case for Callan Johnson. Now Labundy is able to get the leadoff batter here in the second with a strikeout. First pitch to the left-hander. Gunnar Thompson is grounded over to first. Nice field by Powers, and he jogs over towards his left, steps on the bag, and quickly two gone in the bottom of the second. So similarly to what we saw in the top half of the inning, Labundy was able to get two quick outs just like Callan Johnson was back in the top half of the second. So now Drake Swan will come to the plate with two outs, nobody on for Gothenburg. The first pitch from Labundy is popped up foul territory, first base side, and it will just get out of play. Both Powers, the first baseman, and Wilson, the catcher, gave a look at it, but no chance for that one to stay in. So 0-1 the count starts to the right-hander Drake Swan. Has appeared more recently for Gothenburg. Didn't play a lot early in the season, but has been playing more here as of late as the 0-1 breaking ball popped. Gallo left center field, and coming over is the center fielder, Lutzkemeyer, to his right. He makes the catch, and it's a 3-up, 3-down inning for Gothenburg in the bottom of the second. So both starting pitchers have settled in. We'll head to the top of the third. Due up for Minden, it is Bolin, Lutzkemeyer, and Klabundy. After two complete innings, Minden leads Gothenburg 3-2. 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
0: Fourth or two complete, ready for the top of the third in this Junior Legion matchup between 10-1 Gothenburg and 7-3 Minden. Both teams scored all of their runs in the first inning, and then both starting pitchers were able to come in and have a shutdown 3-up, 3-down inning in the second. And so now we resume action here in the top of the third. It is 2-3-4 due up for Minden post 94 as we resume action on what has just turned into a beautiful night for baseball. And some people like when it gets into the upper 70s and the 80s. I like it in the mid to upper 60s, and that's what we are getting here tonight. As Jake Bullen set to lead things off here for Minden, top of the third. First pitch from Callan Johnson is a fastball that misses low, and it's one ball and no strikes. For Callan Johnson, again, after that first inning where three runs scored on two hits and an error, forced Minden to go 3-up, 3-down back in the second, including a pair of strikeouts as 1-0 breaking ball popped up foul territory, first base side, and it is well out of play. So it's a ball and a strike.
27: Bring it back for 50 cents from the concessions.
0: Bolin Singleton scored in his first appearance back in the first inning, and with that hit, he has now hit in 7 of his last 9, and in 4 of those games, he has had 3 or more hits. And so he's consistently having these big multi-hit days as there's a bouncing ball over to second. Swan tracks towards his right, makes a throw over to first just in time to retire the speedy Jake Bolin. And one gone here in the third. So that's now 6 straight retired by Callan Johnson after the 3 runs scored on that error. And now with one gone and nobody on in the top of the third, Bo Lutzkemeyer comes to the plate. So far, Lutkemeyer is 0-for-1. He struck out swinging in his first appearance back in the first. Facing the right-hander, Callan Johnson, first pitch. Breaking ball sent up in the air into deep right center field, but coming over towards his left is the center fielder, Reisley, and he makes the catch on the run. So good swing on the ball, but Reisley read it well from center field. He makes the catch. And two gone here in the top of the third. Again, these are two defenses that are playing extremely well. Both coaches were very, very much acknowledged how well their defenses have played and helped out their pitchers. Neither team commits a whole lot of errors. Very clean defense, and so that has been something that has led to both of their team's success here early in the year. First pitch to Zach Klabundy is a fastball. It's called a strike. It's 0-1. Klabundy walked and scored in his first appearance back in the first inning. It was not him who did score as he was ran for. Van Poole came and took his place. As the 0-1, breaking ball low and away, it is ball one. 101 here in the right-hander, Clibundi. It was his sixth walk of the season. Again, he's batting just over 300, but his on-base percentage is well over 500. And if you've listened to me do a baseball game before, you know I'm a big fan of the on-base percentage. Probably my favorite baseball stat is breaking ball misses low. It's two balls and one strike. That is your job. That is the goal, is to just get on base for your team, give it to the next guy. Two balls and one strike. Here's the pitch from Callan Johnson, the delivery. Fastball low inside corners, called strike two, and it's 2-2 here on Clibundi. With two gone, top of the third, and Minden leading Gothenburg 3-2. Here's the 2-2 delivery from the right-hander, Callan Johnson. The pitch, 2-2, bouncing ball up the middle, gets over the head of Callan Johnson. Going to be a tough play at short for Jackson Earl, and he fumbles around with it, not able to get a throw over to first. I'm going to, again, I don't know what the official score is going to do, but I would give that an infield single. That was a tough play. Even if Earl had fielded it cleanly, it would have had taken a very strong and quick throw to retire Clibundi. Isaac Van Poole, again, is going to go run for Zach Clibundi at first base. And so he is over there at first with two gone, top of the third, and the left-hander Kyler Wilson is at the plate. Johnson gives a look at first, comes set, ready for the first pitch. That pitch misses low and inside, and it's 1-0. Wilson was the batter who sent that weak chopper up the middle that went right to Callan Johnson, and Johnson tried to flip it home for potential double play, but again, Geiser just wasn't able to touch the bag, and then as he does send a ground ball right side, second baseman Swanfield throws over to first, just in the infield grass, and he is able to retire Kyler Wilson, and that will end off the top of the third. So for Minden in the top of the third, no runs on one hit, no errors, and one left on base. We'll head to the bottom of the third. Two up for Gothenburg at his top of the order with Johnson, Earl, and Geiser. After 2.5, Minden leads Gothenburg 3-2. 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
0: Bottom of the third here from Gothenburg on a nice evening for baseball. It is 3-2. Minden leading Gothenburg here in this Junior Legion baseball game. Gothenburg looking for their 11th straight win on the season. Minden just had a six-game winning streak snapped on Wednesday. So here's Callan Johnson to lead things off here in the bottom of the third for the Melons. The starting pitcher has settled in nicely again after that three-run first. He's only seen one base runner since the first inning in his two innings of work. And now he will look to try to get something started here in the bottom of the third as he looks at a breaking ball upstairs. Ball one, 1-0 to start out the right-hander, Callan Johnson, here in the bottom of the third. It's the 1-0 from Clibundi. Pitch, a breaking ball popped up left side on the infield. Third base side coming over is the third baseman, Hartman. He makes the catch. And one gone as his kind of seemed like his back heels just got into the outfield grass. where he made that catch. So quickly, one gone here in the bottom of the third. Again, both starting pitchers have really settled in after big first innings. Jackson Earl is now at the plate here for the Melons. Comes up with one out, nobody on for Gothenburg. Here's the first pitch from Clubundi. Breaking ball low in the zone, called a strike, and it's 0-1. Clubundi started to mix in that slow curve a little bit these last couple of innings. Didn't see it a whole lot in the first, but he's been mixing it in more, the 0-1. There's another breaking ball up in the zone, swung on and fouled off the plate, and it's quickly no balls and two strikes. Earl Safar is 0-for-1, popped out to second base in his first appearance back in the first inning before Geiser then came up and had an RBI double. Here's the 0-2 from Clubundi. 0-2 fastball goes up and gets Jackson Earl. That's got to be frustrating for Zach Clubundi as he'd quickly gotten ahead and then just plunks Jackson Earl. And so Gothenburg has a base runner here in the third. Jackson Earl, who would represent the tying run as Evan Geiser comes to the plates. Geiser knocked in the first run of the game for Gothenburg to answer the three spot put up by Minden in the first. Now Geiser will come up with one gone in the third. Clubundi looks on, comes set, ready for the first pitch here to the right-hander. First pitch, a breaking ball, slow hanging pitch, and it's called strike one as it ends up falling over the heart of the plate. Okay, Geiser hit a rocket into center field. Luke Kammeyer came in, tried to dive for it, and just couldn't get to it. And Geiser ended up with an RBI double as the next pitch misses low. It's one ball and one strike here on Evan Geiser. Leading away from first is Jackson Earl. Clubundi comes set. Here is the 1-1. Breaking ball over the heart of the plate is called a strike, and it's 1-2. Again, that slow curve is really starting to work for Clubundi. Since the first inning, he's been going to it more, especially in this at-bat. Going mainly breaking balls. Pickoff over to first. Earl was a little bit late running back, but he is in there sliding. Throw is a little bit off target, as Powers wasn't able to get glove down on Jackson Earl. 1-2 here on the right-hander, Evan Geiser. Here's the pitch. Misses low and away on a fastball, and it's two balls and two strikes. With one out, bottom of the third, Minden leading Gothenburg 3-2. All five runs were scored in the first inning. Here's the 2-2, and they will pick off the first again. That one was not quite as close as the last one, as Jackson Earl's back in there sliding. Earl definitely a threat to steal. He is 7 of 7 on stolen bases this year. Here's the 2-2 pitch. He will take off, and there's a fly ball into right field. Going back is Houchin. He will make the catch. Now Earl has to sprint back to first base. The throw from right to first was off target, and so Earl is back in there. But now two gone here in the third. Because Earl had taken off. He was already at second, looking a little bit past second base, and then had to turn around, sprint back to first after Houchin had come onto the ball and made the catch. So now two gone, bottom of the third, and Willie McVay at the plate. Earl still leading away from first. The first pitch from Clubundi. Earl will take off. There's a ground ball right side of the second baseman. Swanee gets under his glove and threw into center field. Backing him up is the shortstop in Bolin. And then he threw over to third to try to catch Jackson Earl. McVay will get all the way to second base as the ball goes into foul territory on the third base side. And so runners now at second and third here for Gothenburg. I'll be interested to see how that ends up being scored. I call that the first error of the game for Minden. Runners at second and third. Two gone, bottom of the third, and Andrew Solomon at the plate. Has a big RBI chance here. His first pitch breaking ball misses low, and it's one ball and no strikes here on the right-hander, Andrew Solomon, who is 1-for-1, had an RBI single in his first appearance back in the first inning, and now has another RBI opportunity here. Here's the 1-0. 1-0 swung out and missed. Nice late low break. Pitch almost ended up in the dirt, and it's 1-1. Solomon knocked in his seventh RBI of the season back in the first and has 8-9 waiting if he could shoot one in the gap. 1-1 breaking ball swung on and missed, and it's 1-2. So Clubundi looking to get out of a little bit of a jam here in the third inning. Here's the 1-2 pitch on its way from Clubundi. 1-2 ground ball left side. It'll go foul. along the third baseline. Third base coach Luke Day grabs it. And so the count's still 1-2. Clemente trying to execute a pitch to get out of this here in the third. 1-2 the count. Clemente comes set. Fires the pitch to Solomon. There's a ground ball right side. The Cole Bull at second. He throws over to first. It was a little bit far, but Powers is able to reach over and make the catch, and that is the end of the third inning. And so Clemente was able to get out of a little bit of a jam there in the third. No runs on no hits. One error and two left on base in the third for Gothenburg. We will head to the top of the fourth. Due up for Minden, it is Hartman, Powers, and Houchin after three complete innings. Minden leads Gothenburg 3-2. 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
0: We are through three complete, ready for the top of the fourth here from Gothenburg as we bring you Junior Legion Baseball tonight on Cami Country. John Willis coming to you from our broadcast booth, which is sponsored by Heartland Chevrolet of Lexington. It is 3-2 Minden as we resume action here. Top of the fourth, it is 6-7-8 due up for Minden here in the top of the fourth against Callan Johnson, who has really settled in after that first inning where three runs came across. Hartman steps in, ready for the delivery from Callan Johnson. The first pitch, fastball stays up. It is one ball and no strikes. Harmon's getting his first couple of plate appearances of the season here tonight at the juniors level. Again, with the couple of injuries, he struck out looking his first appearance back in the first. 1-0 fastball, just a little up and in. And it's two balls and no strikes here on Hartman. Is a class of 2030 athlete. Here's the 2-0 from Callan Johnson. The pitch up and in, ball three. And so Hartman looking to get on to lead off this top of the fourth as we start to get into the middle innings. Minden would not mind to try to push the lead up a little bit. Led 3-0 after the top half of the first inning, but then two runs from Gothenburg, and that's been the scoring as there's a nice fastball in the upper inner part of the zone. It's called a strike, and it's three balls and one strike here on Garrett Hartman. Again, Hartman, Powers, and Houchin, the three batters to start things off for Minden here in the top of the fourth. Here's the 3-1 from Johnson, and the pitch stays up. It is a walk. Second walk issued so far by Callan Johnson, and Hartman is on to lead off the fourth inning. So now Landon Powers will come to the plate for Minden with nobody out, a runner at first, and Minden leading Gothenburg 3-2. Johnson gives a look back at first, ready for the first pitch here to Landon Powers. First pitch, he check swing, and he went around on a fastball that was well off the plate, and it's no balls and a one strike. Powers so far 0-for-1, grounded out to first base in his first plate appearance back in the first inning. And that is what ended off that three-run top half of the inning for Minden. Here's the 0-1. Fastball misses away. Taking off for second is Hartman, and he is in there sliding a high throw that time. from Geyser behind the plate, and Hartman's got a stolen bag. And his first couple at-bats here with Minden. 1-1 the count. Nobody out. Landon Powers at the plate. He is from Axtell as well. 5'10", class of 2029 athlete. Here's the 1-1 pitch. Fastball is fouled off on the first base side and hits the fence over near the Gothenburg dugout. It's a ball and two strikes here on Powers. One, two, the count. Johnson comes set. Fires in the pitch. Goes way up and in. Powers says that it hit him, and it did. And it's a hit batter to put Powers on at first. And now runners at first and second for Minden here in the top of the fourth.
27: Which brings up number 52, Micah Houch.
0: So an opportunity here for Minden to try to add on to their lead. Nobody has scored since the first inning. And a combined 5 runs in the first, but none since. But now Minden with some players on the base paths. Here's the first pitch to Micah Houchin, who showed bunt. Pitch misses away, and it's a pass ball. It gets away from Geyser, and so both runners advance 90 feet, and Minden now no longer needs to put on the sacrifice bunt. And so now runners at second and third here for Minden, and nobody out, top of the fourth. Johnson comes set just above the belt. Near his numerals. The 1-0 pitch to Micah Houchin. Fastball swung on and missed. Nice hard pitch that time from Callan Johnson, who's going to try to get out of a jam here in the fourth. Nobody out and runners at second and third. Minden's only left two on the base path so far through three innings. For the most part, they have taken advantage of the opportunities that they have had. 1-1. Breaking ball, ground ball, left side over to shortstop. Jackson Earl is there. He throws over to first. It is in time to retire Houchin, but Hartman is able to score from third, so it's a productive out, and it's 4-2 Minden here in the top of the fourth. Powers advances to third base, so it's a 6-3 ground-out RBI for Micah Houchin. And now another opportunity for more here as Kyler Coble will come to the plate. With one out, a runner at third, and Minden up 4-2 in the top of the fourth. Johnson looks on, comes set, ready for the first pitch here to the right-hander, Kyler Coble. First pitch to him, a fastball low in the zone, is called a strike. Coble showed bunt there for a little bit, and so you saw the corner infielders with Thompson and McVeigh start to scream down the line. Count is 0-1. 4-2 Minden, first run scored since the first for either team. Here's the 0-1 pitch. He does show bunt, and the pitch misses just outside. It's one ball and one strike. And so you see now, corner infielders are pretty much touching the infield grass, expecting Coble to bunt here. Here's the 1-1. This time he does not show bunt. It's a breaking ball low inside corner. It's a strike. Ball and two strikes now here on Kyler Coble. And now with two strikes, you would not anticipate that he would be looking to bunt here, and so you see McVeigh at third took a couple steps back, more into the dirt. Here's the 1-2 pitch from Johnson. 1-2 fastball, low outside corner is called strike three, and that's a big-time strikeout for Callan Johnson. It's his fifth strikeout. And now two gone here in the fourth, and a chance to get out of this with only one run allowed for Callan Johnson. I think all in all, you'd probably consider that a win if you are the Melons, but still one more batter to get, and it's the leadoff batter and Levi Bockstatter, who comes in with two outs and a runner at third. Minden up 4-2 in the top of the fourth. Johnson comes in ready for the first pitch here to the right-hander. Fastball bounced up the middle. Callan Johnson gloves, and he throws over to first. Nice play on the mound to retire the side here in the fourth. One run does come across in the inning on no hits, no errors, and one ends up being left on base. We will head to the bottom of the fourth. Two up for Gothenburg. It is Risley, Sabin, and Thompson. After 3.5 innings, Minden leads Gothenburg 4-2. 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
7: Just underway here in the bottom of the fourth as Brigham Risley pops one up on the infield. Left side coming over is the third baseman in Hartman, and he makes the play for out number one here in the bottom of the fourth. We are just underway here in the fourth inning. One run was able to come across for Minden in the top half of the inning. They had runners at second and third with one out. A ground out RBI for Micah Houchin scored one, but then Callan Johnson was able to limit it to just one. And it's 4-2 here as we resume action bottom of the fourth. Here's Garrett Sabin at the plate. First pitch from Clubundi. Beautiful breaking ball, but it just misses off the plate, and it's one ball and no strikes here on Sabin. Clubundi's done a nice job since his two-run first inning. He hasn't given up a hit since then as there's a ground ball foul down the third baseline, just hooked to the left of the bag. It's a ball and a strike. Sabin so far is 0-for-1, struck out swinging in his first appearance back in the second. Clubundi did have to deal with a little bit of danger on the base paths after a hit-by-pitch and an error. Had runners at second and third with two outs, but was able to get the final out to end the inning as a breaking ball misses low and away. It's two balls and one strike here on Sabin. Bottom of the fourth, 4-2 Minden. Here's the pitch from the right-hander, Clubundi. There's a nice fastball that's sent back to the screen. Straight back, and it's two balls and two strikes here on Garrett Sabin. Gothenburg trying to rally back. They scored two runs in the first, but have not scored since. Here's the 2-2 pitch from Clubundi. He fouls right back to the screen, and he's able to fight off another, and it's two balls and two strikes. Here the right-hander, Garrett Sabin. Sabin's been swinging a hot bat as of late. He's got a hit in four of his last five, and has the count at two balls and two strikes. Here's the pitch from Clubundi. 2-2. Fly ball into shallow left field. Coming over as the left fielder, and he makes a running catch as he falls to his knees. Hochstatter makes a nice play in left, and two gone here in the fourth. Nice play. He made the catch and then kind of just tripped a little bit and was able to hold on to the ball. It is just after 8 here on Kami Country, 1580 AM, 92.7 FM, 100.1 FM. 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Glad to have you along tonight for Junior Legion Baseball as Hunter Thompson swings and misses at the first pitch from the right-hander, Zach Clubundi. Thompson, the one lefty in this Gothenburg lineup. And we'd have a stoppage of play as Kyler Wilson, the starting catcher, is up and grabbing his wrist. And so that ball must have come up and gotten him. And so he is in a little bit of pain. Head coach Dan Wilson comes out to take a look at him. Kyler's in some pain, and we'll see if Minden has to make a change here at catcher with two gone in the bottom of the fourth. But Wilson kind of flexing. It looks like it's that right hand that's bothering him as he was flexing it, and now is letting it hang a little bit. And, yeah, now he's stretching that hand out. So hopefully he is good to go and will be able to stay in the game, and it looks like he will. Coach Wilson came over to check on him. He is good to stay in. And the count is 0-1 here from Zach Clubundi to Gunnar Thompson. Two gone, nobody on for Gothenburg, bottom of the fourth, and Minden leading the Melons 4-2. Waiting for the right fielder Houchin to get back to his spot as they had brought the outfield in, waiting for Kyler Wilson there. Here's the 0-1 from Clubundi. 0-1 breaking ball, outer half of the plate is called a strike. nice. He executed

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7: We're through four complete innings, ready for the top of the fifth. John Willis back with you fieldside here on Cami Country. Glad to have you along for Junior Legion Baseball tonight. It is 4-2 Minden as we resume action. Here in the top of the fifth, Callan Johnson ready for his fifth inning of work. His first pitch, a fastball, misses upstairs to the right-hander in Jake Bowen. And we are underway here in the top of the fifth. One run came across back in the fourth for Minden. They scored on the ground-out RBI from Micah Houchin. They had runners at second and third and one out. 1-0 is a foul ball right back to the screen, pretty much right at me. But luckily the fence was right there. So it's 1-1 here in the right-hander. And Jake Bolin, who is 1-for-2 so far today, singled and scored back in the first and grounded out in his last appearance in the third. Here's the 1-1 pitch. Fastball upstairs, ball two. Two balls and one strike here in the right-hander, Bolin. Very complimentary was Coach Wilson of how Bolin has been playing here so far this season. As here's the 2-1 pitch. First base side, Thompson will give it a glance, but it will get over near the batting cages and out of play. So it's two balls and two strikes. And these couple words to kind of describe him, he's hitting lights out, very big, good contact hitter, and he does not miss much. Well, that's what Coach Dan Wilson said about the right-hander in Jake Bolin, and has been consistently kind of hitting in that two-hole for the Minden Juniors here this season. Here's the 2-2 pitch from Callan Johnson. With nobody out, nobody on. 2-2. Fastball is up and in. Three balls and two strikes. Here on the right-hander and Jake Bolin. As we start to get in the last few innings here, Minden would love to continue to add on to their lead, make it more difficult for Gothenburg to come back. Here is the payoff pitch from Johnson. 3-2. Popped up. Foul territory. First base side, and it's out of play. And Bolin putting together a nice at-bat here against Callan Johnson, leading off this top of the fifth. Again, we mentioned one of the phrases that Coach Wilson used was, this is a guy who does not miss much, and that's why sometimes he's able to put together these long at-bats to kind of frustrate pitchers and make life difficult. Three balls and two strikes. Here is the payoff pitch from Callan Johnson. Once again, the 3-2. Up and in, ball four, and that is a leadoff walk here in the top of the fifth for Callan Johnson. Third walk issued by him. And Bolin, a speedy player as well. He's got 11 stolen bases, and so would not be surprised if he gets in motion here as Bo Lutkemeyer comes to the plate. Johnson gives a look at first, comes set. Lutkemeyer shows bunt, backs off, and the pitch misses low and inside, and it skips away from Geiser, and so Bolin's able to stroll into second base off the wild pitch. And now a runner in scoring position here for Minden. 1-0, the count starts here to the left-hander, Bo Lutkemeyer, who is 0-for-2, struck out in the first and flew out to center back in the third. 1-0, Johnson comes

0: Boland dancing off of second base. A fly ball foul on the left field side. Get out of play. And it's one ball and one strike. Lipkemeyer does double duty a lot of the time, is on both the junior and the senior team. Class of 2029 athlete from Minden. 1-1 the count. Johnson comes set. Here's the delivery. 1-1, nice fastball. Up and away, swung on and missed. It's a ball and two strikes here in the left-hander, Bo Lutkemeyer. Johnson looks on, comes set against the powerful lefty. Here's the 1-2 delivery. 1-2, there's a fly ball into left field. It'll just get down in front of Solomon out in left. And Boland was waiting to see if the ball would drop, and it did, but not enough for him to make an advance to third. And so he will stay put at second. But runners at first and second with nobody out here in the top of the fifth. First base hit of the game for Bo Lutkemeyer. He had been 0 for 2. And so now Zach Clabundy to the plate. He has reached base both times he has been up so far tonight. And he is on with two on, nobody out, top of the fifth. And Minden already up 4-2, looking for more. First pitch from Callan Johnson. Fastball misses low, and it's one ball and no strikes. Boland getting a big lead off of second base. One of the count. Johnson looks on, trying to get out a little bit of an early jam here in the fifth. Here's the 1-0 pitch as Boland takes off for third base, and Geiser couldn't quite squeeze the ball cleanly, and actually going to award Lutkemeyer second base, so it looks like a balk was called. And so that will put runners at second and third with nobody out here in the fifth. So it's 1-0. After the balk call to put runners at second and third base. Johnson comes set at the numbers. Here's the 1-0 pitch. Fastball, ground ball, left side. There's Jackson Earl at shortstop. Throws over to first, and now taking off her home late is Boland, and the throw down from first is not in time. They throw it to third to try to get Bo Lutkemeyer as well, and he is in there standing. And so it's another productive RBI as Zach Clabundy is able to drive in a run. And Boland is able to score, and it's 5-2. Minden here in the top of the fifth. And Lutkemeyer now stands at third base. Kyler Wilson now at the plate for Minden. Stands in with one gone, one already home, and a runner on third here in the top of the fifth. Minden up 5-2. Johnson comes set, ready for the first pitch. Fastball on the high outside corner is called a strike, and it's 0-1. Wilson so far is 0-2, reached on an error on that error that scored the three runs back in the first and then grounded out to second back in the third. Here's the 0-1 from Callan Johnson. 0-1 fouled off and out of play, third base side. And it's quickly no balls and two strikes. Johnson gets the sign he wants. Now comes set with the 0-2. Here's the delivery. 0-2. Foul ball, third base side, with Willie McVay giving it a look, but he will not be able to track it down before it hits the grass in foul territory, and it is 0-2 once again. Wilson in the two games against Gothenburg a season ago. They split the season series last year, and Wilson was 1-for-6 with an RBI, two runs scored, and a walk. 0-2 the count. Johnson comes set, fires in the pitch. 0-2, breaking ball, just missed low. They flip it back to third, trying to catch Lutkemeyer off the bag, but he was back in sliding. So the count is a ball and two strikes here on Kyler Wilson. 5-2 Minden, top of the fifth. 1-2 the count. Johnson comes set. It's the 1-2 pitch. There is a high pop-up, foul territory, first base side. Thompson giving it a look, and it will bounce out of play, just out of the fencing. And so both Saban and Thompson at first and right just ran out of room trying to track it down. And so Kyler Wilson putting together a nice at-bat here. Making Callan Johnson work here in the fifth. Ball and two strikes, the count. Johnson looks on. Trying to get out of another jam, trying to limit the damage here in the fifth. 1-2, there's a pop-up on the infield behind the plate, and Evan Geiser is going to track it down in foul territory. He makes the catch and a big out number two as it keeps Bo Lutkemeyer at bay at third base. So now two gone, top of the fifth, and Minden up 5-2. It'll be up to Garrett Hartman to try to score Bo Lutkemeyer from third base. Last two runs have scored on ground out RBIs for Minden. Here is Hartman, who is 0-for-1, but did walk and score in his last appearance. First pitch from Callan Johnson, a breaking ball, misses low and away, ball one. 1-0 to start the right-hander, Garrett Hartman. Johnson comes set just above the belt, fires in the 1-0 pitch. Fastball over the heart of the plate is called a strike, and it's 1-1. Guys have thought about flipping it over to third to try to catch Bo Lutkemeyer dancing off the bag, but fumbled with it a little bit and then decided not to risk making the throw. Ball and a strike. Johnson comes set, delivers the pitch. 1-1, nice low fastball swung on and missed, and it's a ball and two strikes here on Hartman. Johnson has limited the damage. He had runners at second and third and nobody out here in the fifth. He had runners at second and third and one out in the fourth. So far, he has allowed just one in each of those innings and trying to do the same here again in the fifth. 1-2. Fastball just low. And it's two balls and two strikes. Johnson looks on, comes set, ready for the 2-2 pitch. 2-2 just pulls a little bit low and away, and it's a full count 3-2 here on Hartman. And it has left three runners on base so far tonight, looking to avoid leaving their fourth on the base paths. Here's the payoff pitch from Kellen Johnson, the 3-2. 3-2, breaking ball over the heart of the plate is called strike three, and a big strikeout to end off the fifth inning. K number six for Kellen Johnson, and it leaves another runner at in scoring position for Minden. One run on one hit, no errors. One left on base for Minden in the top of the fifth. We'll head to the bottom of the fifth. Do it for Gothenburg. It is Swan, Johnson, and Earl. After 4.5, Minden leads Gothenburg at 5-2. 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
0: Ready for the bottom of the fifth as Minden has scored in each of the last two innings to build out their lead to 5-2. A couple of breaking balls from Zach Labundy to start out Drake Swan, and it's quickly 0-2, and he goes with a fastball that misses low. And so it's 9-1-2 due up for Gothenburg here as we start out this bottom of the fifth inning. Drake Swan so far is 0-for-1, flew out to center field in his first appearance back in the second inning. Here's the 1-2 pitch, breaking ball, ground ball, left side. There's Hartman over at third, gloves, throws on the infield grass, and retires Drake Swan to lead off this bottom of the fifth. So the lineup card will flip over here for Gothenburg, who have not scored and have not had a hit since the first inning. They had the three hits in the first, We've only had two base runners since then, and it was a hit by pitch and an error. And so Gothenburg looking to get back on the right track as they find themselves down by three here in the bottom of the fifth. Callen Johnson's at the plate. First pitch to him. Breaking ball, ground ball left side. There's the shortstop. Bolenfield's on a couple of hops. Makes a strong throw over to first to retire Callen Johnson. And a couple of quick groundouts here in the bottom of the fifth. So Zach Labundy has been very impressive. Again, after that two-run first inning where he gave up three hits and walked a batter. Since then, he has only seen two base runners and has retired six straight here as we are in the bottom of the fifth. Labundy faces Jackson Earl with two gone and the base is empty. First pitch, a breaking ball popped up into shallow left field. Coming over is the shortstop, and colliding are Bolin. Bachstetter out in left field, but Bolin is able to make the catch, and it is a very quick bottom of the fifth. Three up, three down for Gothenburg. We will head to the top of the sixth. Due up for Minden, it is Powers, Houchin, and Coble. After five complete innings, Minden leads Gothenburg 5-2. 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
0: Ready for the top of the sixth here from Gothenburg. It is 5-2 Minden as we resume action here field side. And we do have our first pitching change of the game. The day is done for Callen Johnson. He ends up going five innings, allows five total runs, four of them earned, four hits, six strikeouts, three walks, and a hit batter. But again, he really settled in very nicely after the first inning where he gave up three runs and then gave up a run apiece in both the fourth and the fifth, but those could have been a lot worse. Again, in the fourth, there were runners at second and third and one out. In the fifth, there were runners at second and third with nobody out. And in each of those innings, he gave up just the one run. So the new pitcher is Jackson Earl. He comes over from shortstop, and him and Johnson just do a switch as Johnson is now over at shortstop. So Jackson Earl takes the mound. He's had a nice start to the season. This is his fifth total appearance, his third in relief, and he has an ERA under 5. His first pitch, a breaking ball, swung and a miss by Powers. It's 0-1. 4.97 ERA. He's got a 2-1 record. He's given up 9 earned runs on 15 hits, 19 strikeouts, and 14 walks. 0-1 the count. Here's the pitch from Jackson Earl. Fastball low inside. It is fouled off, and it's quickly 0-2. Powers so far has reached base once, is 0-1. Was hit by a pitch in his last appearance back in the fourth. It is 5-2 Minden in the sixth. Looking to bounce back after losing on a Wednesday. Here is the 0-2 pitch from Jackson Earl. 0-2 breaking ball just dips a little bit low, and it's a ball and two strikes. So again, the only defensive change, at least from what I can see, is just that Callen Johnson went to short in place of Jackson Earl. Here's the 1-2 pitch. 1-2, nice breaking ball that finds its way over the heart of the plate for strikeout number one for Jackson Earl, and his 20th strikeout on the season. And one gone to start out this top of the sixth. Micah Houchin is at the plate. He steps in with one out, nobody on here for Minden. So now the job for Jackson Earl is just to keep this score where it is as first fastball spikes in the dirt, and it is no balls and one strike. Hutchins so far is 0-2, but has knocked in a run. Again, he knocked in a run on his ground out back in the fourth. Here's the 1-0 from Jackson Earl. Breaking ball stays upstairs, and it's two balls and no strikes as Earl loses his hat momentarily. He gets behind here on Houchin. Houchin drove in his second run back in the fourth inning. Here's the 2-0 fastball sent into the left center field gap, and Callan Johnson climbs up and grabs it over at shortstop. That looked like a for sure base hit, but Callan Johnson able to jump up and just claim that out of the sky. Nice play at short. We always joke here in the game of baseball that right when you make a defensive substitution, they're going to be tested early. That's exactly what you saw there with Callan Johnson, but he made the play. His first pitch misses off the plate here to Kyler Coble. It is one ball and no strikes. And that was a line drive. It looked like for sure that was going to be a gapper, but Callan Johnson just seemed to jump just high enough to go grab it. One ball and one strike as the second pitch was swung on and missed by Kyler Coble, who is 0-2. He has struck out twice, both looking. The 1-1, there is a late breaking ball that is swung on and missed, and it's 1-2. Earl looking for an efficient top half of the sixth inning. Trying to get his offense back on the field. Here's the 1-2 pitch from Jackson Earl, the delivery. Fastball swung on and missed. And a quick 1-2-3 inning for Jackson Earl taking over on the mound. Three up, three down goes Minden. We'll head to the bottom of the sixth. Two up for Gothenburg. It is Geiser, McVay, and Solomon. After 5.5 innings, Minden leads Gothenburg 5-2. 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
0: Bottom of the sixth here from Gothenburg as Evan Geiser shoots a base hit down the third base line here to lead off the bottom of the sixth. Geiser makes the turn to first. He is headed for second. The throw in from left field. He is, let's see, out. He is tagged out by Coble, the second baseman. The throw from left, and Bockstatter is able to get Geiser, who is just too aggressive, so give him a hit, and then he is thrown out. That's just one of those where for Coach Luke Day, you obviously want to be aggressive when you're down by three, but also don't want to give away base runners, and that was a very aggressive turn to second base, and it does not pay off for the Melons. One gone here in the bottom of the sixth. First pitch from Zach Labundy. A breaking ball misses off the plate to Willie McVay. It was the first hit for Gothenburg since the first inning. They try to get the offense going down by three here in the bottom of the sixth. Next pitch, a fastball fouled off. Back to the backstop. It is one ball and one strike. McVay so far reached on a walk in the first and then reached on an error in the third. Here's the 1-1 from Clubundi, who's in his sixth inning of work. There's a nice breaking ball that is called a strike. in the low part of the zone, and it's a ball and two strikes here on the right-hander, Willie McVay. Here's the 1-2 from Clabundy. 1-2, bouncing ball over to third. Going to be a long throw for Hartman. He fields right near the back, throws over to first. It is not in time. McVay is on with an infield single. And so back-to-back hits here to start out the sixth, but now that hurts even more with Geiser getting thrown out trying to stretch a single into a double. And now one gone, a runner at first. Here's Andrew Solomon at the plates. Athenberg only has five outs left offensively to work with as they pick off over to first base, but McVay is back in sliding. Solomon at the plate. He now has hit in six of his last seven after his RBI single back in the first. He is 1-for-2. There's a breaking ball. It just misses. And it's one ball and no strikes to start out Solomon. Both him and Geiser have RBI hits here in this one. Both of them came in the first, and Gothenburg has not scored since. Here's a pickoff back to first, and the ball gets a little bit away from Powers on the throw, but not enough for McVay to go to second. And so no harm done there for Minden. And the count is one ball and no strikes. McVay leads away from first, dancing a little bit. There is a ground ball left side over to short. There's Bolin, and it gets past his glove and into left center field. So an error over at short for Bolin puts Solomon on at first. And so now runners at first and second for Gothenburg, and one out here in the bottom of the sixth. The Melons have something brewing here, down by three. Right-hander now, and Brigham Risley to the plate. He is 0-for-2. First pitch from Clabundy. Up and in, ball one. Combined, the bottom four of the order are 0-for-8 tonight. We talked with Coach Day here headed into this when he says the big key to the success recently, especially for the offense, has been the bottom half of the order, and that's why they're not having success today. But now Brigham Risley sends a pop-up into right center field for a base hit. They get a big hit from someone late in the order. And now the throw in from center field gets a little bit away from Wilson, but not enough to score anybody. McVay is in at third. Solomon is into second. Risley is on at first. The bases are loaded for Gothenburg with one out here in the bottom of the sixth, down by three. And head coach Dan Wilson comes quickly out of the dugout. We'll see if this is it for Zach Clabundy, who has pitched a beauty, especially since giving up those two runs in the first. And I think we'll see if they make a change here. They are bringing the infield in for Minden, so we'll see if any kind of changes are made or if they're just talking strategy and where to go depending on where the ball is hit. So big spot here. Bases are loaded again. Had the leadoff single, and then Geiser was thrown out trying to stretch it into a double. But then a single from Willie McVay. Solomon reached on an error, and then a single from Brigham Risley. And again, it's a first hit, or first time that anybody in the bottom four of the order has reached for Gothenburg here tonight. So that was a big turn of events here for the Melons. The meeting is over. Clabundy is going to stay on the mound here for Minden with Garrett Saban at the plate. Saban is 0-for-2. He struck out in the second, flew out to left in the fourth. And he comes up with the bases loaded, one out in the bottom of the sixth, and Gothenburg down by three. First pitch from Clabundy. Breaking ball sent up in the air on the infield, near second base, colliding are Coble and Bolin. But Bolin comes in and makes the catch in the infield grass, and Saban is retired and now two gone here in the sixth. And it'll be up to Gunnar Thompson to try to come up and come through with two outs, and the base is loaded here in the bottom of the sixth. Left-hander Thompson steps in. 5-2 Minden in the bottom of the sixth. Clabundy looking for one final out to try to keep this a three-run lead. First pitch, a breaking ball swung on, grounded towards the left side. Fumbling with it is Hartman, but he ends up stepping on the bag to get the runner, and that will do things here in the sixth. And so Minden is able to survive with the bases juiced. No runs on three hits, an error, and three left on base for Gothenburg in the bottom of the sixth. We will head to the top of the seventh. That is top of the order, due up for Minden with Bockstatter, Bolin, and Lutkemeyer. after six complete innings. It is 5-2 Minden. The seventh is just ahead as we bring you Junior Legion Baseball on Cammy Country.
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5: Top of the seventh here from Gothenburg with Minden leading the Melons 5-2. And what a job it was back in the bottom of the sixth. His first pitch, a breaking ball from Jackson Earl, misses to the right-hander, Levi Bockstatter. But Gothenburg had the bases loaded and one out there in the bottom of the sixth. But a pop-out and a ground-out would end things off as second pitch, a fastball low, swung on and missed, and it's 1-1. And so Clabundy was able to get through his sixth inning of work, and he got out of a jam to keep this a three-run lead here for Minden. There's a nice fastball from Jackson Earl, and it's 1-2. And so now Earl's job is, again, to just keep the score where it is, and he did a nice job of that in the sixth in his first inning of relief. Went three up, three down with a pair of strikeouts. Here's the 1-2 from Earl. Breaking ball low and away, ball two. Tried to see if Bockstatter would chase that one low and away from the zone, but Levi was able to hold up. Bockstatter is 1-for-3. It's his first plate appearance since the fourth. 2-2. Breaking ball is sent over to third base. There is Willie McVay. McVay throws over to first. It is in time to retire Levi Bockstatter to start off this top of the seventh. So now here is Jake Bolin. Bowen comes up with one out and nobody on in the top of the seventh, and Minden leading Gothenburg 5-2. Minden scored three runs in the first. Gothenburg answered with two of their own, and then a run apiece in both the fourth and the fifth for Minden, and that has been all the scoring as fastball misses up to Jake Bowen. It is 1-0. It looked like we were going to have a track meet on our hands after the first inning, but both starting pitchers were able to settle in and made this more of a defensive game down the stretch as there's a breaking ball sent over to McVay, who gets a nice hop. It was not a good hop for him. Johnson ends up fielding behind him and tried to make a throw to first, and there is no play. Bolin is on. I agree there. That should be a single there. That took a wicked hop for McVay. He tried to go up and get it with his bare hand, with his right, and then it deflected over to Callan Johnson, and at that point, Bolin, the speedy base runner, was already at first. Bolut Kamaier is at the plate with one gone, a runner at first here in the top of the seventh. Minden now looking for some insurance before heading into the final half inning, as first pitch is fouled off the plate. It is 0-1 here to Bolut Kamaier. He is 1-for-3, singled back in the fifth, strikeout and a flyout in his other two plate appearances. First base runner as well that Jackson Earl has had to deal with as he is in his second inning of work. Earl gives a look at first and the runner. Here's the 0-1 pitch from Jackson Earl, taking off his Bolin, and it's a hit and run as Luke Kamaier sends a ground ball to second. Swan fumbles with it. Late throw over to first is still in time. Rick Swan did a nice job recovering after fumbling with it a little bit at second base. Bolin advances to second. There was no play there after he was running already. But now two gone here in the top of the seventh, and it'll be up to Zach Clabundy to try to knock in an insurance run before heading to the bottom of the seventh. 5-2 Minden. Clabundy's had a nice game. He is 1-for-2, has a run scored, an RBI on a ground out. Bolin leads away from second. Jackson Earl delivers. First pitch, a breaking ball, just stays high. It's one ball and no strikes here on the right-hander, Zach Labundy. First time that he is facing the new pitcher in Jackson Earl. As he makes his way through the lineup for the first time, the 1-0 pitch from the right-hander. Fastball popped up into left center field. This one shallow, coming in and trying to dive in. Not being able to make the catches, Ricely rounding third and scoring is Jake Bolin, and a bloop single for Zach Labundy, and it extends the lead. It's now 6-2.
6: Doesn't get it, and gets one in for Minden.
5: And so that's the second RBI for Zach Labundy, who will now be run for. Van Poel will go and run at first for him. And so Minden gets an insurance run before heading to the seventh, and that makes the task just a smidge taller for Gothenburg, trying to come back as they have not scored since the first inning. Kyler Wilson is at the dish, ready for his fourth at-bat of the night. The left-hander stands in with Van Poel leading away from first. First pitch from Jackson Earl. Breaking ball over the heart of the plate is called a strike, and it's no balls and one strike here on the left-hander, Kyler Wilson. Here's the 0-1 from Jackson Earl. Sets and fires. 0-1. Nice low pitch. Is swung on a miss, and it's quickly 0-2. Wilson is 0-3. Reached on an error in the first. His last appearance was a pop-out to the catcher back in the fifth inning. No balls, two strikes. Earl shakes off a couple of pitches. Now he finds the one he wants. Comes set. Here's the 0-2 pitch. Fastball up and in, misses. They will throw to second, trying to catch Van Poel, who is stealing, and he is in there with a stolen base. And so Van Poel puts himself into scoring position. Van Poel hadn't played much headed into tonight, but being used as a courtesy runner for Zach Labundy. Again, Minden dealing with a few injuries here tonight. 1-2 the count. Earl gives a look at the runner at second. Fires in the pitch. Breaking ball, ground ball down the first baseline and foul. And we will do the 1-2 pitch once again. It's got a little cool here in Gothenburg as the game has gone on. Again, temperatures to start out tonight's game were in the upper 60s. And as the sun continuing to set, still shadows creeping across the field, still plenty of sunlight tonight. As here's the 1-2 from Earl. There is a fly ball, foul territory, and out of play on the right field side, and it'll be 1-2 once again. So Kyler Wilson putting together a nice at-bat here, trying to add another with a runner in scoring position in Van Poel after Labundy was able to get the bloop RBI single to put Minden up 6-2. 1-2 the count. Earl fires in the pitch. Fastball, inner half of the plate is called strike three, and it's the third strikeout for Jackson Earl in his inning of relief. But one run does come across on two hits. No errors. One left on base here in the top of the seventh. Bled to the bottom of the seventh. Last chance here for Gothenburg. It is Swan Johnson and Earl due up. After six and a half, Minden leads Gothenburg 6-2. The bottom of the seventh is just ahead as we bring you Junior Legion Baseball on Kami Country.
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5: Ready for the bottom of the seventh here from Gothenburg. Last chance here for the Melons. Minden was able to add another run in the top half of the inning off the bloop single from Zach Labundy. And the 10-game winning streak for Gothenburg is now on the line. It is 9-1-2 due up for the Melons here as Labundy is back on the hill trying to go the distance here tonight for Minden as he will face Drake Swan to lead things off here in the bottom of the seventh. Bundy looks on. First pitch is fired in. A breaking ball over the heart of the plate is called a strike. It's 0-1. Bundy got out of quite the jam back in the bottom half of the sixth. There were bases loaded and one out. Got a pop out on the infield and then a grounder over to third that ended in the final out. As Swan pokes one up. Foul territory, first base side. Kyler Wilson trying to chase it down but can't reach it in time. Runs into the fence over in the Gothenburg dugout just a little bit. And it's 0-2 to start out Drake Swan here in the bottom of the seventh. Minden looking for their eighth win of the season. This could be an early kind of area preview. Got the matchups for junior area tournaments. Minden and Gothenburg will both be in the same area, along with Broken Bow, Holdridge, Ogallala, and Valparaiso. As 0-2, breaking ball popped up on the infield. Coming over is Klabundy from the mound. Near the third baseline, he makes the catch and one gone in the bottom of the seventh. And just two outs remaining here for Gothenburg. Lineup card flips over. Callan Johnson now in with one out here in the bottom of the seventh and 6-2. Minden leading Gothenburg. Here's the first pitch from the right-hander, Zach Klabundy. First pitch, a breaking ball in the low part of the strike zone is called a strike. It is 0-1. Callan is 1-for-3, singled and scored in the first, and then a pop out and a ground out in his last two plate appearances. Is the 0-1 from Klabundy. Another breaking ball set left side. It gets to the third baseman in Hartman. He makes a throw over to first, and then it gets away from Powers, who tried to reach for it. Johnson rounds first, digging for second, and he slides in feet first, and he is into second base. And so the error turns into a base runner here for Gothenburg. Third error of the game by my count for Minden defensively. And now Jackson Earl, the new relief pitcher, is at the plate. Trying to keep things going here for Gothenburg. One out, runner at second. Gothenburg down 6-2 here in the bottom of the seventh. Klabundy comes set, ready for the first pitch. Fastball low in the zone, misses. It's one ball and no strikes. Bundy gives a look back at second and the runner in Callan Johnson. Here's the 1-0 pitch. Breaking ball just misses a little up and in, and it's two balls and no strikes. Again, Klabundy gave up the two runs back in the first, but has not given up any runs since, and just three hits since then. And they all came in the sixth when they had the bases loaded. It's 2-0, fly ball, right field. Houchin chasing after it, and he can't make the catch. That is going to land at foul territory. Now he gets it up. Jackson Earl is into second. He's running second, headed for third. Callan Johnson will come home and throw from right field is in time. Jackson Earl is going to be thrown out, trying to stretch it into a triple. And so it's an RBI double. But that is the second time where Gothenburg has been just a little too aggressive on the base paths, and it has cost them as Jackson Earl is thrown out, trying to turn a double into a triple. And now two gone here in the seventh. It was Houchin who threw it in, and then he was thrown out, and Hartman was able to tag him out at third base. And now the right-hander Evan Geiser, the last chance here for Gothenburg. He sends a fly ball right field side. Houchin chasing after it, and he can't track it down in foul territory. It's 0-1. Two gone in the bottom of the seventh. Gothenburg has scored their first run since the first inning as they have cut the lead to 3. And Zach Klabundy trying to finish off a complete game here for Minden. 0-1 the count on Evan Geiser, who is 2-for-3. The 0-1 pitch. Fastball popped up into center field. Lutke Meyer traces back, makes the catch, and that will do it. Out number 3 is recorded, and that is the ball game. Final score 6-3. A very competitive baseball game here tonight, as we thought that it might be, but Zach Klabundy goes the distance here for Minden to give Minden a win to improve to 8-3, and for Gothenburg, their 10-game win streak comes to an end. 6-3 the final. Minden downs Gothenburg. Postgame is just ahead as we bring you Junior Legion Baseball tonight on Cami Country.
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5: John Willis with you here post-game as the Minden Juniors down the Gothenburg Melons by a final score of 6-3. Our post-game show tonight is brought to you by Flatwater Bank. In Gothenburg, really nice competitive game here between these two, as we expected that it would be. I'll take you through the scoring here in this one. Minden got off to an early lead. 3 runs scored on 2 hits, but they all scored on that one error. Again, there were bases loaded and one out. They tried to make a throw home. The catcher Geiser didn't touch the base, and then a throw to first on the attempted double play ended up getting away, and 3 runs scored on the play. Then Gothenburg would answer with 2 of their own, an RBI double for Evan Geiser, and then an RBI single for Andrew Solomon, and we thought we were going to have a shootout. It was 3-2 after the first, but then the next run did not score until the fourth, when Minden would score a run on a ground out for Micah Houch, and they added another in the fifth on a ground out RBI by Zach Klebundy. They're up 5-2, and then added a run in the seventh as well on the RBI single from Klebundy, who finished this game really well in both hitting and pitching, obviously, here tonight, as he went the distance going 7 innings. So then they were up 6-2 headed into the bottom of the seventh. Gothenburg was able to get a run across in the seventh on the RBI double by Jackson Earl that he tried to stretch into a triple and got thrown out. And that is how the game ended, 6-3, the final score here tonight. Take a look at the final numbers. Zach Klebundy gets the win. He is now 3-1. He gave up 3 runs over 7 innings with 7 hits, 2 strikeouts, a walk, and a hit batter. Taking the loss on the mound for Gothenburg is Callan Johnson, went 5 innings, gave up 5 runs, 4 of them earned, 4 hits, 6 strikeouts, 3 walks, and a hit batter. Jackson Earl went 2 innings, allowing a run on 2 hits, 3 strikeouts, no walks, and no hit batters. Batting-wise for Minden here in this one, Levi Bockstetter had a nice day. He was 1-for-4, had a single and a run scored. Jake Bolin was 2-for-3, had a pair of singles and 3 runs scored as he walked as well. One point in the game, Zach Klebundy had a nice day at the plate. He was 2-of-3, had 2 RBIs and a run scored here in this one. And then Micah Houchin had that ground-out RBI back in the fourth inning. On the other side for the Gothenburg Melons, Callan Johnson scored twice, and he was 1-for-4. Jackson Earl was 1-for-3. He had an RBI double. Evan Geiser was 2-of-4, an RBI double in this one. Willie McVeigh finished 1-for-2, had a single and a run scored, also stole a base after walking. Andrew Solomon was 1-for-3 and had an RBI single, and then Brigham Risley finished 1-for-3 here in this one. Again, our postgame show tonight is brought to you by Flatwater Bank in Gothenburg. Final score tonight, Minden defeats Gothenburg 6-3. We will take one final break, be back to announce our player of the game and wrap things up right after this on Kami Country.
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5: John Willis back with you one final time here. Field side from Gothenburg as the Minden Juniors down the Melons by a final score of 6-3 here tonight. 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And got to give it to the starting pitcher today. And Zach Labundy went 7 innings, allowed 3 runs on 7 hits, 2 strikeouts, a walk, and a hit batter. And he was a big part of the offense, too, which is why we're giving him the player of the game. Ended up going 2-for-3, had 2 RBIs and a run scored in this one. And so Zach Labundy is our player of the game, brought to you by Cozad Community Health Systems, caring for you and your family. Thought this was going to be a good game, and it ended up being one. And again, would expect these two to see each other down the line here as well, especially in the area. Again, these two teams both in that Area 6 this summer. So Gothenburg, they fall to 10-2. It is their first loss since the season opener. And for Minden, they improve to 8-3. On the season. Well, that'll just about wrap up our post-game show tonight, which is brought to you by Flatwater Bank in Gothenburg. Before we let you go, our next Legion baseball broadcast is going to be next Friday as the Holdridge Juniors are at Lexington. We will bring you that one with pregame at 5:50 right here on Cami Country. Final score tonight, Minden defeats Gothenburg 6-3. For our studio producer, Mario Crispin, this is John Willis saying so long from Gothenburg. 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
14: Partly cloudy tonight with a slight chance for storms. Lows around 55. Easterly winds 5 to 10 miles an hour. 76 tomorrow. Storms likely. Cloudy skies expected tomorrow night. Thunderstorms likely. Lows level off around 57. From the CAMI Weather Center, I'm Derek Hite. Right now, 66.
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19: Partly cloudy tonight with a slight chance for storms. Lows around 55. Easterly winds 5 to 10 miles an hour. 76 tomorrow. Storms likely. Cloudy skies expected tomorrow night. Thunderstorms likely. Lows level off around 57. From the CAMI Weather Center, I'm Derek Height. Right now, 65.
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5: Partly cloudy tonight with a slight chance for storms. Lows around 55. Easterly winds 5 to 10 miles an hour. 76 tomorrow. Storms likely. Cloudy skies expected tomorrow night. Thunderstorms likely. Lows level off around 57. From the Cami Weather Center, I'm Derek Height. Right now, 65.
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5: Well, I guess it was back in 63 when eating my cooking got the better of me, so I asked this little girl I was going with to be my wife. Well, she said she would, so I said I do. But I'd have said I wouldn't if I'd have just knew how saying I do was gonna screw up all of my life. Well, the first few years weren't all that bad. I'll never forget the good times we had, cause I'm reminded every month when I send her the child support. Well, it wasn't too long till the lust all died, and I'll admit I wasn't too surprised. The day I come home, found my suitcase sitting out on the porch.

ain't heard nothing yet. Why, they give her the color television set. Then they give her the house, the kids, and both of the cars. See? Well, then they start talking about child support, alimony, and the cost of the court. Didn't take me long to figure out how far in the toilet I was. I'm telling you, they have made a mistake, cause it adds up to more than this cowboy makes. Besides, everything I ever had worth taking, they've already took. While she's living like a queen on alimony, I'm working two shifts.

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6: Partly cloudy tonight with a slight chance for storms. Lows around 55. Easterly winds 5 to 10 miles an hour. 76 tomorrow. Storm.

0: storms likely. Cloudy skies expected tomorrow night. Thunderstorms likely. Lows level off around 57. From the CAMI Weather Center, I'm Derek Hite. Right now, it's 63 degrees.
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11: Partly cloudy tonight with a slight chance for storms. Lows around 55. Easterly winds 5 to 10 miles an hour. 76 tomorrow. Storms likely. Cloudy skies expected tomorrow night. Thunderstorms likely. Lows level off around 57. From the Cammie Weather Center, I'm Derek Hite. Right now, it's 63 degrees.
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4: 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Born in Louisiana, Edgar made a career in commodity trading and grain merchandising. But friends say what made Edgar special was how he used these experiences to directly serve producers. Edgar believed agriculture worked best when people had strong relationships and a sense of shared purpose. He invested in young people and underserved communities throughout Kansas and Nebraska, including his work in founding the Kansas Black Farmers Association. Rancher and friend Kevin Cooksley said Edgar's investment in youth, dedication to producers, and commitment to building stronger communities was what set him apart.
5: I think it's extremely fitting that he be recognized for service to agriculture because that's exactly what he represented, what he did. There's just been nobody quite like him in my lifetime anyway.
4: The Nebraska Rural Radio Association is honored to recognize the late Edgar Hicks for his service to agriculture.
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10: Partly cloudy overnight with a slight chance for storms. Lows around 55. Easterly winds 5 to 10 miles an hour. Storms likely Saturday. High of 76. Thunderstorms likely Saturday night. Lows level off around 57. Cloudy skies expected. From the Cami Weather Center, I'm Derek Height. Currently, it's 61 degrees.
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0: The legends of country play here. 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Look at them. This is classic country.
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2: Partly cloudy overnight with a slight chance for storms. Lows around 55. Easterly winds 5 to 10 miles an hour. Storms likely Saturday. High of 76. Thunderstorms likely Saturday night. Lows level off around 57. Cloudy skies expected. From the Cammy Weather Center, I'm Derek Height. Currently, it's 60 degrees.
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2: Mainly cloudy skies overnight with a slight chance for storms. Lows around 55. East winds around 5 miles an hour. Cloudy Saturday. Chance for storms. Highs level off around 76. Cloudy Saturday night. Storms likely. Lows level off around 57. From the Cami Weather Center, I'm Derek Hyde. Right now, it's 59 degrees.
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Darling, I've wasted a lot of years not seeing the real you. 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
2: Overcast today with a chance of thunderstorms. Daytime highs approaching 76. Southeasterly winds 8 to 15 miles an hour. Overcast again tonight. Storms likely 57. Slight chance for storms tomorrow. Highs around 74. Cloudy skies. From the Cammy Weather Center, I'm Derek Hite. Currently 61.
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2: Overcast today with a chance of thunderstorms.
3: Daytime highs approaching 76.
2: Southeasterly winds 8 to 15 miles an hour.
3: Overcast again tonight.
2: Storms likely
3: 57.
2: Slight chance for storms
3: tomorrow.
2: Highs around 74.
3: Cloudy skies.
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0: overcast today with a chance of thunderstorms. Daytime highs approaching 76. Southeasterly winds 8 to 15 miles an hour. Overcast again tonight. Storms likely 57. Slight chance for storms tomorrow. Highs around 74. Cloudy skies. From the CAMI Weather Center, I'm Derek Height. Currently 61.
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12: Overcast today with a chance of thunderstorms. Daytime highs approaching 76. Southeasterly winds 8 to 15 miles an hour. Overcast again tonight. Storms likely 57. Slight chance for storms tomorrow. Highs around 74. Cloudy skies. From the Cami Weather Center, I'm Derek Height. Right now, it's 62 degrees.
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7: Overcast today with a chance of thunderstorms. Daytime highs approaching 76. Southeasterly winds 8 to 15 miles an hour. Overcast again tonight. Storms likely 57. Slight chance for storms tomorrow. Highs around 74. Cloudy skies. From the CAMI Weather Center, I'm Derek Height. Right now, it's 62 degrees.
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5: 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Another weekend of Country Gold. I'm Steve Harmon with the good stuff. 80s, 90s, early 2000s country. Our very special Father's Day weekend show. Shooter Jennings will talk about his project with his dad, Waylon Jennings Music, in a few minutes. Here's Lone Star's Mr. Mom.

0: 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Get it together, Dad. Get it together. 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
1: 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Thank you.
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0: Good job, Dad. Good job. 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
3: 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I'm from Mass State, New Mexico.
4: 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I'd like to hear Tracy Bird.

0: Tracy Byrd. I'm from the country, and I like it that way on Country Gold. By request, you can get yours in anytime, 855-958-3774. Coming up, we're celebrating Father's Day weekend with some dad stories from Waylon Jennings' son, Shooter. Coming up.
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0: father of six, granddad of three, soon to be Country Hall of Famer Paul Overstreet on Country Gold. Seeing my father and me, it's me, Steve Harmon. Shooter Jennings decided to bring to life some of his dad, Waylon Jennings, music. So he's taking some tapes they found and reworking them, turning them into masterpieces like this first one, which this album is called Songbird.
1: When I was kind of going through all this stuff and formulating how these three, I quickly realized I could make it into kind of a three record journey, this stuff.
0: This is just the first of three?
1: Yes, sir.
0: I didn't know that. Will this take you to number 50?
1: What do you mean, number 50?
0: I think this is kind of being considered his 47th.
1: His 47th album, yes. It would take him to number 50.
0: Man, that's a big deal.
1: Yeah, you're right. It will take him to his 50th. And like the first one being called Songbird, it's really an illustration of how great of a song adapter he was. Like, you know, this is the one that I knew was going to make everybody cry. I know that song is emotional, Songbird. And as I was working on this record and people would come by the studio and I would play them that song, they would all get kind of choked up and

0: Wow. Well, congratulations on putting all of this together. I know your dad, Waylon, would be mighty proud, Shooter.
1: Oh, well, thank you so much, man. I appreciate you saying that. And you know, shoot, I'm just happy to lift up this work. You know, it's like this was him and Richie's work together. Yeah. And I'm Waylon Albright Jennings. So I think when I got into this, I go, this is definitely a purpose for me, you know, a very important one. So,
0: yeah. And look, I didn't mean to put pressure on you for number 50, but I'm expecting you and him singing together on number 50. That's all I got to say. Looking forward to it, Shooter. Here's your dad, Waylon. Lucille, you won't do your daddy's will on Country Gold.

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1: Oh no, it's your dad calling. What does he want? What does he want?
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3: Dada.
2: 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Love y'all.
3: 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I want something.

0: 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On Country Gold at our Dad's Day weekend. You can get your requests in 855-958-3774. Country Gold music news coming up. A Country Gold legend releasing her first album in 10 years. Another's opening a museum. And yet another is getting into the coffee business. All coming up.
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11: Like corn closed up 4¾ cents on the week. December was up 3¾ cents. July soybeans up 9¼ and November up 10¾ cents. July Kansas City wheat closed up 9½ cents. July Chicago was up 21¼ cents. And July Minneapolis wheat closed up 2¾ cents. On the week. But on Thursday, the last trading day of the week, grains closing lower. Sean Hackett with Hackett Financial Advisors after that close.
12: I mean, at the end of the day, I think one of the reasons we rallied yesterday was due to drought concerns in Europe, especially for Germany and Poland that represent 30% of their wheat. We're at a very delicate time in finishing off the crop there in some very hot, dry weather. At the end of the day, U.S. weather is very, very good. El Nino's really kicking in, and it's expected to really deliver a typical El Nino type of July, which is temperate temperatures and timely rains. And so long as the outlook for the U.S. grain crops looks good, it's going to be very hard for the market to, you know, sustain any rallies due to foreign influences, unless it's a really significant geopolitical override.
11: And then livestock futures on Thursday closing lower, with live cattle down 90 cents to as much as 222 and feeders off about 80 cents to a little over a dollar. After the close on Friday was, or make that Thursday, sorry, was the cattle on feed report, where we saw a sharp decline in placements. David Erickson of Ag Optimist.
13: There's just not a lot of cattle that are market ready right now. It's not because people aren't selling, it's because they're just not available.
11: A strong week, though, overall in the futures market. June live cattle gained $4.25 and feeder cattle futures adding nearly $8 throughout the week compared to $332,000 during the same time a year ago.
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19: Overcast today with a chance of thunderstorms. Daytime highs approaching 76. Southeasterly winds 8 to 15 miles an hour. Overcast again tonight. Storms likely 57. Slight chance for storms tomorrow. Highs around 74. Cloudy skies. From the CAMI Weather Center, I'm Derek Hite. Right now, it's 62 degrees.
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Rocking with the rhythm of the rain here on Country Gold. It's Naomi Winona the Judds. I'm Steve Harmon. Winona is in our Country Gold music news. She's announced her first new album in 10 years will be coming in October. And the first song is called Kentucky Queen. When no-

Justin Moore announced he's taking a step back from touring, canceling dates with Riley Green, focusing on his health. Wishing you the best there, brother Justin. Dolly Parton's first travel stop opens this week, and now she's getting into the coffee business. Her coffee is called Cup of Ambition, partnership with Community Coffee. And Alan Jackson will open his own museum in downtown Nashville Thursday. The Alan Jackson Silver Belly Distillery and Museum will take you on a tour through his life and career while you sip on Silver Belly whiskey. Yeah. And of course, that's just days before his final concert ever with George Strait and Lainey Wilson. Everybody wants to be a part of this one. Alan Jackson's first number one on Country Gold.

0: Alan Jackson, his first number one, I'd Love You All Over Again, his final concert coming up in Nashville. Good thing his music is forever, right? I'm Steve Harmon, taking your requests all weekend long. Father's Day shout-outs, whatever. 855-958-3774. Our top three countdown, Dad's Day, which year? Lisa, our show numerologist.
1: 1990.
0: So it shall be.
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Tim Ruslow, Brady Porter, and Little Texas. Tim will be on this show in a couple of weeks. This is Country Gold. He tours with what's called the Front Men now. It's Tim Ruslow, Larry Stewart from Restless Heart, and Richie McDonald from Lone Star. What a night. What a great show. I'm Steve Harmon. Dad's Day weekend shout out from Marlene to her dad, Lenny, in Vacherie, listening on WRJW 106.9. And she left a message on our Facebook page, Country Gold with Steve Harmon. Hey, Steve, can you play Dwight Yoakam's Guitars, Cadillacs, and Hillbilly Music Father's Day weekend for my dad, Lenny? Every day he'd pick me up from school and he'd play that song in his truck. It's my favorite time. It was my favorite time of the day. Happy Dad's Day weekend, Lenny. Here's your Dwight from your daughter, Marlene, on Country Gold.

0: Guitars, Cadillacs, Hillbilly Music, Dwight Yoakam on Country Gold. I'm Steve Harmon. Our Dad's Day weekend top three countdown from a Dad's Day in the past. Which year, Lisa?
1: It's the Country Gold top three. Dad's Day weekend, 1990. Number three.
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0: 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Love Without End, Amen, George Strait on Country Gold.
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1: Cloudy today with a chance for storms. High of 76. Southeasterly winds 8 to 15 miles an hour. Cloudy skies expected again tonight. Thunderstorms likely. Lows level off around 57. Slight chance of thunderstorms tomorrow, 74. Cloudy skies. From the CAMI Weather Center, I'm Derek Hite. Currently, it's 61 degrees.
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5: Well, thank you for making Country Gold a part of your Dad's Day weekend. Appreciate you. I'm Steve Harmon, playing the songs that helped us fall in love with country music. We'll hear from Dad Alan Jackson and the son of Don Williams, Tim Williams, talking about his legendary dad here just in a few minutes. 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

0: Killing Time, Clint Black on Country Gold. It's Steve Harmon. Clint, the winner of the BMI Icon Award. He is an icon, and Tim McGraw wanted to thank him personally.
1: Hey, Clint, congratulations and well-deserved on the BMI Icon Award. You know, I was working in college at a catfish house when Killing Time came out, and it just killed me. No pun intended, but that whole record was just magic. And then I saw the video to Better Man, and I said, I'm moving to Nashville. It's time to go. Clint, you inspired me to move, so everybody can blame you while I'm here. But congratulations tonight, brother. It's so well-deserved. I'm glad to call you a friend, and Faith and I send all the love in the world to you.

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1: 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I have a request for Tulsa Time by Don Williams.
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0: 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Musician and the son of legendary Don Williams, Tim Williams, is here in a few minutes with a few surprises, one big one, to reveal about his dad, Don Williams.
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15: Hi, this is Mike Terry, staff announcer from the Grand Ole Opry. We're celebrating our 100th birthday this year. We hope you'll come visit us in Nashville. In the meantime, you're listening to Country Gold with my good friend Steve Harmon.

0: Rodney Crowell on Country Gold in our flashback track. She crazy for leaving. Great to see him on the Grand Ole Opry stage last week as I guest hosted. Man, that was fun. Of course, we were there to celebrate Tim Williams' dad, Don Williams' music with Rodney Crowell and Trisha Yearwood and Keith Urban, Brandi Clark. 60 seconds of Steve Harmon questions with you, Tim Williams, about your dad, Don Williams. If they were to make a movie about your dad right now, which could happen, who would you like to see play your dad?
1: Oh, my God.
0: Now, I have somebody in mind. You want me to tell you mine first?
1: Go ahead. Yeah.
0: I was thinking Matthew McConaughey.
1: Oh, well, I'm sure he'd be flattered by that. Good choice.
0: It can't be somebody that comes on and has this A-plus personality and goes, well, you know what I was thinking? That's not going to work.
1: Yeah, right. He was really pretty quiet, and when he talked, it usually counted, you know.
0: Dad's song, You Wish You Wrote. I assume you write some songs, too.
1: Yeah. I'd probably go with Good Old Boy.
0: Oh, man, Good Old Boys Like Me?
1: Yeah. Tended to do positive songs.
0: Tell me something we don't know about your dad that now you can reveal.
1: Oh, my God. I'll tell you something.
0: Okay.
1: He loved Boy George's voice.
0: Excuse me?
1: I think it kind of reminded him of kind of an Everly Brothers kind of vibe.
0: Holy moly.
1: You know, back when, just record cassette stuff off the radio. I remember him ever so often, he'd come home from being out on the road and there'd be something that he would say, have you heard this? He'd play it. And I always think of Life's Been Good, the Joe Walsh song, and Culture Club.
0: I think we should end there because I can't top that. Tim Williams, Don Williams' son, would love to have written this one, Good Old Boys Like Me, on Country Gold. It's his dad, Don Williams.
1: Cool.
2: When

Don Williams, good old boys like me, for his son Tim here on Dad's Day weekend, Country Gold. I'm Steve Harmon. We celebrated his dad's music at the Grand Ole Opry with Trisha Yearwood, Rodney Crowell, Brandy Clark. My pal announcer Mike Terry made that night so fun and so easy. Let me just say it again. If it hasn't been on your bucket list or you haven't been in a while, get to the Opry. See our fabulous music live. There's nothing like it in the world, I guarantee you that. Trisha was on stage honoring Don Williams, and she started with this one, She's in Love with the Boy on Country Gold.

0: Trisha Yearwood on Country Gold. She's in love with the boy coming up, and I'm in love with Trisha. Coming up, if you need a little dad advice, one TikTok dad is teaching everything from changing your car vents to big life lessons. Coming up, some good news on this Dad's Day weekend.
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11: 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I'm Alex Makovica, joining you with today's agriculture news on the Rural Radio Network. Good morning. 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The Combar will travel to ag events across the country this summer, including a stop at Husker Harvest Days in Grand Island this September. 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
16: Cloudy today with a chance for storms. High of 76. Southeasterly winds 8 to 15 miles an hour. Cloudy skies expected again tonight. Thunderstorms likely. Lows level off around 57. Slight chance of thunderstorms tomorrow, 74. Cloudy skies. From the CAMI Weather Center, I'm Derek Hite. Currently, it's 61 degrees.
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0: Tanya Tucker, it's a little too late on Country Gold. I'm Steve Harmon. Some good news.
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0: Our Country Gold human being of the day is a guy named Bo Peterson, a dad of six. And on social media, he's a dad to over 4 million people as he teaches us all the dad's things we need to know, who you should know, but we don't. Like how to change your refrigerator filter, or how to back up your trailered boat. I still stink at that. And even how to get into those tough conversations with your family members. Bo makes these videos to raise money for his daughter Emily's medical treatment. She suffered a traumatic brain injury at 18. Bo Peterson, our dad of the day on this Father's Day weekend. Country Gold producer Alexa says she even watched a video to learn how to fix her own toilet. Well, there you go. Travis Tritt on Country Gold, where corn don't grow.
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0: Travis Tritt, Where Corn Don't Grow. I love that. It's Steve Harmon. 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

0: Holly Dunn on Country Gold in Daddy's Hands on this Dad's Day weekend. A song from what year, Lisa? Our show numerologist?
1: 1988.
0: Holly wrote and recorded that as a tribute to her dad. Here's a Country Gold fun fact. Holly Dunn's brother, Dr. Dunn, was my dentist. Yeah. Another fun fact. He always had on rock songs in his office. He never had on country music. I don't know how he and his sister got along, but he did take care of my teeth.
2: What's up, y'all? It's Mitchell Tenpenny. And in an effort to show all the love to all the dads out there this Father's Day, I want to give you my all-time favorite dad joke. So okay. Here we go. So my son asked me today if he could have a bookmark, and I just laughed and said, man, you're 11 years old and you still don't know my name is Mitchell. Come on, you gotta love that one. Happy Father's Day to all the amazing fathers out there. Cheers, everybody.
0: Get it? Can I have a bookmark? Mark? No, my name is Steve Harmon. Get it? Trey Sackins, you're gonna miss this on Country Gold.

0: Grace Atkins on this Father's Day weekend. You're going to miss this. Steve Harmon. And on this Dad's Day weekend, it's all about the dads, like Alan Jackson. Alan reminiscing a little bit about his dad.
1: First of all, my daddy never said much, you know, and he never really gave you much advice. He just kind of lived it for you, I guess. And I think I've always said if my parents did anything good for us, and it was probably it wasn't intentional, they allowed you to do what you wanted to do and supported you. It's like when I decided to go to Nashville, that was like everybody in Noonan, Georgia thought I'd lost my mind, you know. But my daddy, you know, I'm sure he deep down he thought, I hate to see him go, he's gonna get hurt, and you know, and he just said, you know, you can always come back home.
0: Some good dadding right there. Alan Jackson for Daddy Gene. Here's Drive on Country Gold.
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1: Cloudy today with a chance for storms. High of 76. Southeasterly winds 8 to 15 miles an hour. Cloudy skies expected again tonight. Thunderstorms likely. Lows level off around 57. Slight chance of thunderstorms tomorrow, 74. Cloudy skies. From the CAMI Weather Center, I'm Derek Hyde. Right now, it's 62 degrees.
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8: 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I'm Steve Harmon. Coming up, Rodney Atkins and one of our favorite stories behind a Dad's Day song of all time. 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Tons of stories waiting for you there from the stars themselves who visit this show, like our pal Leroy Parnell. What kind of fool?

0: Leroy Parnell on Country Gold. What kind of fool do you think I am? Don't answer that. I'm Steve Harmon. Two ways to get your song on this show this Dad's Day weekend: our Facebook page, Country Gold with Steve Harmon, or simply dial me up at 855-958-3774. Yes?
1: Hello, my name is Wayne. I'm from Tomah, Wisconsin. I'd love to hear Little Big Town. Thank you very much. Bye-bye.
0: Great idea. Here you go.

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1: It's Lisa with a shout out for my dad, Elliot, enjoying life on the Chesapeake Bay. Happy Dad's Day, Dad. 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

0: Paisley, I'm Gonna Miss Her, on Country Gold in our Dad's Day weekend show. 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
1: My name's Clint, Valentine, Nebraska. I'd like to hear Clay Walker, Goodbye.
0: Goodbye. Let's all remember to live, laugh, and love. 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

0: Live, Laugh, Love, Clay Walker on Country Gold. I'm Steve Harmon. Coming up, Rodney Atkins and his story behind one of the great Dad's Day songs of all time.
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1: 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Deals are done.

Things Dads Do, Thomas Rhett on Country Gold. I'm Steve Harmon, celebrating dads on our special weekend. Can't do this too often, from son to dad. This is Thomas Rhett's dad, Rhett Akins. Hey, that ain't my truck.

0: Thomas Rhett's dad, Rhett Akins, that ain't my truck on Country Gold. It's Steve Harmon, Dad's Day weekend. Now, some country music dads are lucky enough to be able to share the music they love and songs about their kids with their actual kids, I could not wait to get to him. Rodney Atkins, one of my favorite Dad's Day songs, watching you. Rodney.
1: What's up, Steve?
0: Man, how you doing?
1: I'm holding it down.
0: I thought, you know what? We can't do Dad's Day weekend on this show and not talk to you.
1: Manager told me about calling you. I was fired up.
0: You know, there's a lot of dad's songs that are classics, but to me, watching you 1.0, it just has a life of its own. So I wanted you to take a second on this weekend. Tell us the story behind the song as you can remember.
1: I was trying to figure out how to record at home. I set up a little $200 microphone and a refurbished laptop in the pantry at the house. While I'm trying to figure that out, my oldest son, Elijah, was in the floor being quiet, just coloring in a coloring book. Didn't think he's paying attention to me. The next day, I went to pick him up from pre-K, and I'll never forget walking in, and his pre-K teacher, Miss Sarah, met me at the door, and she said, I gotta tell you what your boy did.
0: Uh-oh.
1: I don't believe what he did. He's always so quiet. And I said, well, what happened? I said, did he get in a fight? She said, no, nothing like that. She said, we got this routine we do every day where I turn the lights on and off, and that's their signal. Kids line up, and once they're quiet, we go to lunch. Today, gave them the signal, they lined up, we started to walk, and then I heard a little voice singing some song that I've never heard before. And I said, what was the song? Something like, if you're going through hell, keep on going. I got him to bed that night. I believe in telling stories at bedtime. Mm. And then I went out on the front porch and started writing a song. And I just kept thinking, my four-year-old said a four-letter word. I wonder if there's a song in that. That's kind of where the whole song came from. Hey, this is Rodney Atkins, and that's my story on Country Gold.

0: bad, right?
1: I'm Steve Harmon. Our Country Gold New Music Roundup. Fresh songs out of Music City from Winona, Brad Paisley, even our friends Locash. Summer song you're going to love if you love 90s country like we play on Country Gold. Will they stand the test of time and be on a future Country Gold show? You get to be the judge. That's how it works. Coming up.
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2: Cloudy today with a chance for storms. High of 76. Southeasterly winds 8 to 15 miles an hour. Cloudy skies expected again tonight. Thunderstorms likely. Lows level off around 57. Slight chance of thunderstorms tomorrow, 74. Cloudy skies. From the CAMI Weather Center, I'm Derek Hite. Right now, it's 62 degrees.
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Lady A on Country Gold and Things Dad Handed Down. Steve Harmon, Country Gold New Music. Brad Paisley made us guess a little bit who would be on his next collaboration. Well, it's Miranda Lambert and their new song, Someone Else.

0: Marty and Mike in Shenandoah Church on Cumberland Road. Love that 90s country. I'm Steve Harmon. This is Country Gold. Thomas Rhett is singing the praises of his country music songwriting Hall of Famer dad, Red Akins, on this Dad's Day weekend when we come back.
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0: Reba on Country Gold, the greatest man I never knew. On this Dad's Day weekend, I'm Steve Harmon. Country Gold fun fact, Reba and Rhett Akins live very close to each other, and Rhett's son, some guy named Thomas Rhett, Reba used to babysit.
1: Growing up with a dad that sang music, it felt normal to me, but looking back at it, it was kind of a strange upbringing. But my dad made life feel very normal, even though his life was not. And so I would say that that has been instilled in me. I'm super thankful to my dad for helping me do that, too.
0: Here's one with Thomas Rhett and his dad, Rhett Akins, together. Let's drink a little beer on Country Gold. Drink a little.

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2: Dad's Day weekend, Thomas Rhett and his dad, Rhett Akins, drink a little beer on Country Gold. I'm Steve Harmon. Your requests mean the world to us when you call them in. It's one of the best perks of the job, besides the free snacks in the break room. You tell us what you want to hear, and we play it for you at 855-958-3774.
3: Yeah, this is Gerald Perricon from Toledo, Ohio. 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
1: Cloudy today with a chance for storms. High of 76. Southeasterly winds 8 to 15 miles an hour. Cloudy skies expected again tonight. Thunderstorms likely. Lows level off around 57. Slight chance of thunderstorms tomorrow, 74. Cloudy skies. From the CAMI Weather Center, I'm Derek Hite. Right now, it's 62 degrees.
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4: I am Steve Harmon, wife Becky, shelter pup Leo at my feet, son Graham who fixes Gulfstream jets, and I'm pretty sure he's not going to get me one of those for Dad's Day. Got plenty of the great 80s, 90s country you and I love, some early 2000s. Pam Tillis will be here to talk about Dad Mel Tillis in just a few minutes. You know I love talking to Pam. Take some time from the holiday weekend and shout out to Dad at 855-958-3774. Let's cash in a little Daddy's money. Ricochet on Country Gold.

0: 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You can check in anytime at 855-958-3774. I understand this is a DJ choice.
1: Hi, this is Aaron from Dayton, Ohio. I like to hear anything by Garth Brooks.
0: Oh, it's up to me. I'm going Baton Rouge, calling Baton Rouge on Country Gold.

Garth Brooks on Country Gold. I'm Steve Harmon. In case you missed it, I got to spend a night at the Grand Ole Opry last week celebrating the music of Don Williams with Trisha Yearwood and Keith Urban, Rodney Crowell. Producer Alexis has posted a lot of the highlights on our Country Gold Facebook page. Country Gold with me, Steve Harmon, including pictures of me with Trisha Yearwood, introduced her to a very excited Opry crowd. Here's Trisha.

0: Keep It Between the Lines, Ricky Van Shelton on Country Gold. I'm Steve Harmon. 80s, 90s country you love, early 2000s, our BFF Pam Tillis on her dad, the legendary Mel Tillis, for this Father's Day weekend coming up. And she'll face a round of 60 seconds of my Steve Harmon questions. 10 seconds to answer, and she can only pass on one, but she never does.
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0: Love Pam Tillis, Shake the Sugar Tree on Country Gold. Lisa, our show numerologist, that is from what year?
1: 1992.
0: Well, all right. Coming up, we're going to have Pam Tillis' dad on this Dad's Day weekend. But first, Pam, are you ready for 60 seconds of my Steve Harmon questions?
2: Oh gosh, yes. Okay, yes, go.
0: You win $10 million. What's the first stupid thing you buy?
2: I think I might buy a boat.
0: Ooh, like a yacht? Like a big old thing?
2: You know, I've kicked around the idea of doing the loop. Have you ever heard of the loop where you go up on the rivers and you go up to the Great Northern Loop and then there's the Great Southern Loop and like a little, like not a yacht, but just like a boat that you could really live on for 6 months.
0: And then you could pull into little cities.
2: Sell a couple CDs and get back on.
0: Go to meal if you have time to cook something.
2: Well, I like breakfast. Let's do breakfast. I make some homemade biscuits, cook up some bacon.
0: What's left on your bucket list?
2: Bucket list. Okay. This is really, I mean, I have thought about this.
0: Oh, you have?
2: I really love the idea of going on a trail ride, like where you get horses. I'd have to work into it because my knees aren't great.
0: Who or what is on your last nerve, Pam Tillis?
2: You know, it kind of freaked me out when I got on the plane last night because, and it was a really nice plane.
0: Yeah.
2: The back of every seat was this really nice screen, and then you walk down the aisle and everybody's either on their phone or another tablet. And it just weirds me out. You know, very few people are reading a book. That does weird me out, the pervasiveness of this in our life.
0: Pervasiveness. That's a word that doesn't get on this show very much.
2: I had a better one, but
0: what's
2: I just
0: that?
2: Thought, nah, I don't want to be the ubiquity of it.
0: Oh, man, I love you, Pam Tillis. If you were lucky enough, you got to see Pam and Dad Mel at the Grand Ole Opry doing this one, Waiting on the Wind on Country Gold.

0: Sawyer Brown. I'm Steve Harmon. Dad's Day Weekend. We're counting down the top three songs from Dad's Day Weekend. Which year? We'll bring in Country Gold producer Alexis. She'll give us some hints. See how you do on the year.
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2: Wishing all the fathers out there a very happy Father's Day.
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13: I'm weatherology meteorologist Derek Height with a significant weather update. A severe thunderstorm warning has been issued until 10 a.m. this morning for Buffalo County. This is primarily a large hail event with quarter-size hail as it pushes east at around 30 miles an hour. For your safety, stay inside and away from windows until the storm passes. Large hail can easily shatter glass, causing injury. If you're caught outside, take shelter in a sturdy building or a hardtop car. Take shelter now. Once again, a severe thunderstorm warning continues until 10 a.m. this morning for Buffalo County. Bear in mind, this storm has the potential for hail the size of quarters. From the CAMI Weather Center, I'm Derek Height.
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17: Cloudy today with a chance for storms. High of 76. Southeasterly winds 8 to 15 miles an hour. Cloudy skies expected again tonight. Thunderstorms likely. Lows level off around 57. Slight chance of thunderstorms tomorrow, 74. Cloudy skies. From the CAMI Weather Center, I'm Derek Hite. Right now, 63.
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20: It's Joanne from Winchelsea, Ontario, Canada, and it's my birthday tomorrow. And I would like to hear Jimmy Buffett, Margaritaville. Thanks, your show is fabulous.

0: Margaritaville for Joanne in Canada, celebrating her birthday tomorrow. Happy birthday. I'm Steve Harmon, wife Becky, adopted shelter dog Leo, wagging his tail at my feet on this Dad's Day weekend because he knows we're both getting extra treats. Leo's getting chews, key lime pie for me. We're counting down the top three songs from a past Father's Day weekend. Country Gold producer Alexis has your clues.
1: Well, in the spirit of Dad's Day weekend, and this year, Trace Adkins welcomed a beautiful baby girl, his daughter Tara.
0: Aww.
1: Kris Kristofferson welcomed his fourth kiddo and now actor, Jesse Kristofferson. And last up, a Carol and Stephen Underwood. Yeah, that name sounds familiar, doesn't it? They rounded out their family of five with country music superstar Carrie Underwood being born in 1983.
0: Hey, now that's fun. Let's turn it over to Lisa.
2: It's the Country Gold Top 3. Dad's Day weekend, 1983. Number 3.

0: the number one Dad's Day song. Dad's Day weekend, 1983.
1: You can't run. You can't run from love. Eddie Rabbit. You can try, but it won't work.

0: Eddie Rabbit on Country Gold. Number one song, Dad's Day Weekend, 1983. Eddie Rabbit on Country Gold. You can try, but you're not going to get away from love when it smacks you right where... Coming up, Tanya Tucker, Vince Gill, talking dads on this Dad's Day Weekend.
1: It's Lisa with a shout-out for my dad, Elliot, enjoying life on the Chesapeake Bay. Happy Dad's Day, Dad, from all of us here at Country Gold.
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7: I'm weatherology meteorologist Derek Height with a significant weather update. A severe thunderstorm warning continues until 10 a.m. this morning for Buffalo County. This is mainly a large hail event with potentially half-dollar size hail as it pushes east at around 25 miles an hour. Once again, a severe thunderstorm warning continues until 10 a.m. this morning for Buffalo County. Remember, this storm has the potential for half-dollar size hail. Strong storms also continue to affect other portions of our listening area. A severe thunderstorm warning continues until 10:30 a.m. for Custer County. From the CAMI Weather Center, I'm Derek Height.
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7: I'm weatherology meteorologist Derek Height with a significant weather update. A severe thunderstorm warning continues until 10 a.m. this morning for Buffalo County. This is mainly a large hail event with potentially half-dollar size hail as it pushes east at around 25 miles an hour. Once again, a severe thunderstorm warning continues until 10 a.m. this morning for Buffalo County. Remember, this storm has the potential for half-dollar size hail. Strong storms also continue to affect other portions of our listening area. A severe thunderstorm warning continues until 10:30 a.m. for Custer County. From the CAMI Weather Center, I'm Derek Height.
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0: 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Even Tanya Tucker says she catches herself saying some stuff just like her dad Bobo did to her.
1: Mostly I get the feeling in when I'm talking to one of my kids, you know, or trying to give them some guidance. I'm thinking, who do I sound like, you know? 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

0: Strong Enough to Bend, Tanya Tucker on Country Gold. I'm Steve Harmon, and on this Father's Day weekend, it's all about dads like Vince Gill, who is also a grandparent now.
1: These grandkids are the complete light of my life. More than anything is for my kid to finally understand what it means to love. And it's awesome to see my kid finally get it, what that unconditional love really looks like and feels like.
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0: Treat you like my daddy did me, like the treasure you are, I bet. Vince Gill on this Dad's Day weekend here on Country Gold. Special thanks to Rodney Atkins, Alan Jackson, Pam Tillis, Tim Williams, Shooter Jennings. Now, we'll be back next weekend with Dad and piano stompin' Phil Vassar. 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For Westwood One, I'm Steve Harmon. See you next week.
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2: I'm weatherology meteorologist Derek Height with a significant weather update. A new severe thunderstorm warning has been issued until 10:30 a.m. this morning for Buffalo County. This is mainly a large hail event with hail potentially the size of quarters as it moves east at about 30 miles an hour. From the CAMI Weather Center, I'm Derek Height.
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weatherology meteorologist Derek Height with a significant weather update. A new severe thunderstorm warning has been issued until 11 a.m. this morning for Custer County. As of 10:10 a.m., the strongest part of the storm was located near Berwyn, moving southeast at around 30 miles an hour. This storm has the potential for both large hail and strong straight-line winds. Quarter-size hail and winds up to 60 miles an hour are likely. Once again, a severe thunderstorm warning continues until 11 a.m. this morning for Custer County. Bear in mind, this storm has the potential for quarter-size hail and wind gusts to 60 miles an hour. Additional strong storms continue across other portions of our listening area. Severe thunderstorm warnings continue for Custer and Buffalo counties until 10:30 a.m. From the CAMI Weather Center, I'm Derek Height.

weatherology meteorologist Derek Height with a significant weather update. Severe thunderstorm warnings continue across our listening area this morning. First, a severe thunderstorm warning continues until 10:30 a.m. this morning for Custer County. As of about 10:05 a.m., the storm was centered near Broken Bow, pushing southeast at about 30 miles an hour. This storm has the potential for both large hail and strong straight-line winds. Hail the size of quarters and winds up to 60 miles an hour are likely. Another severe thunderstorm warning continues until 10:30 a.m. this morning for Buffalo County. At roughly 10:10 a.m., the strongest portion of the storm was centered near Gibbon, moving southeast at around 35 miles an hour. This is primarily a large hail event, with hail potentially the size of quarters. From the CAMI Weather Center, I'm Derek Height.

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2: Cloudy today with a chance for storms. High of 76. Southeasterly winds 8 to 15 miles an hour. Cloudy skies expected again tonight. Thunderstorms likely. Lows level off around 57. Slight chance of thunderstorms tomorrow, 74. Cloudy skies. From the CAMI Weather Center, I'm Derek Hyde. Currently, it's 61 degrees.
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I'm weatherology meteorologist Derek Height with a significant weather update. A new severe thunderstorm warning has been issued until 11:30 a.m. this morning for Sherman and Buffalo counties. As of about 10:45 a.m., the strongest part of the storm was along a line through Mason City and Acumro, moving southeast at 30 miles an hour. The immediate concern with this line of storms will be quarter-size hail. As this batch of storms pushes southeastward, the threat for large hail will continue through Litchfield, Hazard, Miller, Ravana, Amherst, and Pleasanton. Again, a severe thunderstorm warning continues until 11:30

8:30 a.m. this morning for Sherman and Buffalo counties. Folks near Litchfield, Hazard, Miller, Ravana, Amherst, Pleasanton, and surrounding areas should seek shelter now. Bear in mind, this array of storms has the potential for quarter-size hail. Strong storms continue to affect other portions of our listening area. A severe thunderstorm warning continues until 11 a.m. for Custer County. From the CAMI Weather Center, I'm Derek Hite.

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6: Overcast this afternoon with a chance for storms. High temperatures reach up to 76. Winds out of the southeast, 10 to 15 miles an hour. 57 tonight, thunderstorms likely. Slight chance for storms. Tomorrow, high temperatures reach up to 74. Cloudy skies expected. From the Cami Weather Center, I'm Derek Hite. Currently, 61.
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0: 7:30 a.m. this morning for Sherman and Buffalo counties. This is mainly a large hail event, potentially half-dollar size hail. As this cluster of storms progresses southeastward, the threat for large hail will continue through areas near Hazard, Pleasanton, Ravana, St. Michael, and Poole. For your safety, stay inside and away from windows until the storm passes. Large hail can easily shatter glass, causing injury. If you're caught outside, take shelter in a sturdy building or a hardtop car. Take shelter now. Again, a severe thunderstorm warning continues until 11:30 a.m. this morning for Sherman and Buffalo counties. Those in Hazard, Pleasanton, Ravana, St. Michael, Poole, and surrounding areas should seek shelter now. Remember, this line of storms has the potential for half-dollar size hail. From the CAMI Weather Center, I'm Derek Height.
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4: Overcast this afternoon with a chance for storms. High temperatures reach up to 76. Winds out of the southeast, 10 to 15 miles an hour. 57 tonight. Thunderstorms likely. Slight chance for storms. Tomorrow, high temperatures reach up to 74. Cloudy skies expected. From the CAMI Weather Center, I'm Derek Hite. Right now, it's 60 degrees.
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There's a speed zone ahead, but alright, I don't see a cop inside. 6 days on the road and I'm gonna make it home tonight.

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5: Slight chance for scattered thunderstorms this afternoon, otherwise cloudy. High temperatures reach up to 76. Southeast winds 10 to 20 miles an hour. Storms likely tonight. Lows level off around 57. Overcast. Chance of thunderstorms tomorrow, 74. Overcast. From the Cami Weather Center, I'm Derek Height. Currently, it's 60 degrees.
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weatherology meteorologist Derek Height with a significant weather update. A severe thunderstorm warning continues for parts of Buffalo and Hall counties until 12:15 p.m. this afternoon. This is primarily a large hail event with 1-inch diameter hail as it pushes east at around 30 miles an hour. For your safety, stay inside and away from windows.

those until the storm passes. Large hail can easily shatter glass, causing injury. If you're caught outside, take shelter in a sturdy building or a hardtop car. Take shelter now. Again, a severe thunderstorm warning continues for areas of Buffalo and Hall counties until 12:15 p.m. this afternoon. Bear in mind, this cluster of storms has the potential for quarter-size hail. From the CAMI Weather Center, I'm Derek Height.

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3: Slight chance for scattered thunderstorms this afternoon. Otherwise, overcast skies. Daytime highs approaching 76. Winds out of the southeast, 10 to 20 miles per hour. Thunderstorms likely tonight. Lows dip down to about 57. Cloudy skies expected. Chance of thunderstorms tomorrow, 74. Overcast skies. From the CAMI Weather Center, I'm meteorologist Paul Trombley. Currently, it's 60 degrees.
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2: Slight chance for scattered thunderstorms this afternoon. Otherwise, cloudy skies expected. Highs around 76. Southeast winds 10 to 20 miles per hour. Storms likely tonight. Lows level off around 57. Cloudy skies expected. Cloudy skies expected tomorrow. Chance of thunderstorms. High temperatures reach up to 74. From the CAMI Weather Center, I'm meteorologist Paul Trombley. Currently, it's 64 degrees.
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0: 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She said, here she wants his fancy, don't let me down. She's gone country. Look at them. 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
5: Slight chance for scattered thunderstorms this afternoon. Otherwise, cloudy skies expected. Highs around 76. Southeast winds 10 to 20 miles per hour. Storms likely tonight. Lows level off around 57. Cloudy skies expected. Cloudy skies expected tomorrow. Chance of thunderstorms. High temperatures reach up to 74. From the CAMI Weather Center, I'm meteorologist Paul Trombley. Currently, it's 64 degrees.
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4: Slight chance for scattered thunderstorms this afternoon. Otherwise, cloudy skies expected. Highs around 76. Southeast winds 10 to 20 miles per hour. Storms likely tonight. Lows level off around 57. Cloudy skies expected. Cloudy skies expected tomorrow. Chance of thunderstorms. High temperatures reach up to 74. From the CAMI Weather Center, I'm meteorologist Paul Trombley. Currently, it's 64 degrees.
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4: Slight chance for scattered thunderstorms this afternoon. Otherwise, cloudy skies expected. Highs around 76. Southeast winds 10 to 20 miles per hour. Storms likely tonight. Lows level off around 57. Cloudy skies expected. Cloudy skies expected tomorrow. Chance of thunderstorms. High temperatures reach up to 74. From the CAMI Weather Center, I'm meteorologist Paul Trombley. Right now, it's 66 degrees.
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7: Slight chance for scattered thunderstorms this afternoon. Otherwise, cloudy skies expected. Highs around 76. Southeast winds 10 to 20 miles per hour. Storms likely tonight. Lows level off around 57. Cloudy skies expected. Cloudy skies expected tomorrow. Chance of thunderstorms. High temperatures reach up to 74. From the CAMI Weather Center, I'm meteorologist Paul Trombley. Right now, it's 66 degrees.
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5: Slight chance for scattered thunderstorms this afternoon. Otherwise, cloudy skies expected. Highs around 76. Southeast winds 10 to 20 miles per hour. Storms likely tonight. Lows level off around 57. Cloudy skies expected. Cloudy skies expected tomorrow. Chance of thunderstorms. High temperatures reach up to 74. From the Cami Weather Center, I'm meteorologist Paul Trombley. Currently, it's 68 degrees.
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7: Storms likely tonight, otherwise cloudy skies expected. Lows dip down to about 59, winds out of the east, 10 to 15 miles per hour. Overcast skies again tomorrow, chance of thunderstorms. High temperatures reach up to 75, chance of thunderstorms. Tomorrow night, lows level off around 54, overcast. From the CAMI Weather Center, I'm meteorologist Paul Trombley. Right now, it's 68 degrees.
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4: Storms likely tonight, otherwise cloudy skies expected. Lows dip down to about 59, winds out of the east, 10 to 15 miles per hour. Overcast skies again tomorrow, chance of thunderstorms. High temperatures reach up to 75, chance of thunderstorms. Tomorrow night, lows level off around 54, overcast. From the Cami Weather Center, I'm meteorologist Paul Trombley. Right now, 67.
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I'm weatherology meteorologist Jennifer Wojcicki with a significant weather update. Tornado watch continues until 10 p.m. tonight. A tornado watch means that conditions are favorable for the development of severe thunderstorms over the next several hours, with some storms producing tornadoes. In addition to the threat of tornadoes, very large damaging hail and strong straight-line winds may accompany those storms that do develop. Storms can pop up quickly, so stay up to date on rapidly changing weather conditions and be prepared to take action if warnings are issued. Tornado watch continues until 10 p.m. tonight. From the CAMI Weather Center, I'm meteorologist Jennifer Wojcicki.

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5: Storms likely tonight, otherwise cloudy skies expected. Lows dip down to about 59, winds out of the east, 10 to 15 miles per hour. Overcast skies again tomorrow, chance of thunderstorms. High temperatures reach up to 75, chance of thunderstorms. Tomorrow night, lows level off around 54, overcast. From the CAMI Weather Center, I'm meteorologist Paul Trombley. Right now, it's 69 degrees.
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1: Storms likely tonight, otherwise cloudy skies expected. Lows dip down to about 59, winds out of the east, 10 to 15 miles per hour. Overcast skies again tomorrow, chance of thunderstorms. High temperatures reach up to 75, chance of thunderstorms. Tomorrow night, lows level off around 54, overcast. From the CAMI Weather Center, I'm meteorologist Paul Tremblay. Right now, it's 69 degrees.
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6: Storms likely tonight, otherwise cloudy skies expected. Lows dip down to about 59, winds out of the east, 10 to 15 miles per hour. Overcast skies again tomorrow, chance of thunderstorms. High temperatures reach up to 75. Chance of thunderstorms tomorrow night. Lows level off around 54. Overcast. From the CAMI Weather Center, I'm meteorologist Paul Tremblay. Right now, it's 69 degrees.
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I'm weatherology meteorologist Jennifer Wojcicki with a significant weather update. Tornado watch continues until 10 p.m. tonight. A tornado watch means that conditions are favorable for the development of severe thunderstorms over the next several hours, with some storms producing tornadoes. In addition to the threat of tornadoes, very large damaging hail and strong straight line winds may accompany those storms that do develop. Storms can pop up quickly, so stay up to date on rapidly changing weather conditions and be prepared to take action if warnings are issued. Tornado watch continues until 10 p.m. tonight. From the CAMI Weather Center, I'm meteorologist Jennifer Wojcicki.

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2: Storms likely tonight. Otherwise, cloudy skies expected. Lows dip down to about 59. Winds out of the east, 10 to 15 miles per hour. Overcast skies again tomorrow. Chance of thunderstorms. High temperatures reach up to 75. Chance of thunderstorms tomorrow night. Lows level off around 54. Overcast. From the Cami Weather Center, I'm meteorologist Paul Trombley. Right now, it's 69 degrees.
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6: Storms likely tonight. Otherwise, cloudy skies expected. Lows dip down to about 59. Winds out of the east, 10 to 15 miles per hour. Overcast skies again tomorrow. Chance of thunderstorms. High temperatures reach up to 75. Chance of thunderstorms tomorrow night. Lows level off around 54. Overcast. From the CAMI Weather Center, I'm meteorologist Paul Trombley. Right now, it's 69 degrees.
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4: If you happen to know my pals Lisa and Dwayne from Maine, you might want to shoot them a text, because I don't know a bigger Conway fan than her. And this weekend on the show, it's three of his classic tracks every single hour. And